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0: 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It's McCabe, and I feel like there are appropriate things to keep in your car, like maybe an emergency kit, an extra blanket, a jacket, that kind of stuff. 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
1: I literally carry pickles everywhere I go. Like, I have this pickle craving lately. I don't know why. And no, I'm not pregnant, so I have purse pickles and car pickles.
0: Like, I get the car. I've actually left pickles in my car for a very long time, and they stay. I think the weirdest part is the purse pickle.
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26: 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French star Kylian Mbappe and Argentina's Lionel Messi are tied at 8 goals apiece in the race for the Golden Boot.
27: 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The Sega!
26: 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Argentina takes on England in Atlanta on Wednesday.
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1: Yeah, I just got in the car from the grocery store.
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1: What's the weird thing in your car? 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You can DM me there. Hit the talkback mic when you're listening on iHeartRadio. I want you on the show to tell me yours. Lexi, what's going on in your car?
2: I have a nightstand in my car.
1: Oh, like just in case you need to take a nap?
2: And the only reason I have a nightstand in my car is because I moved in March, and I have yet to take that nightstand out of my car.
1: I totally understand this. 100% have been there. There have been things, I think, still in my car from my last move, like 2 years ago.
2: That being said, it's very useful because it has all my office stuff in it. So if I need a pen or tape, I can just lean back and open that drawer, and it's right there for me.
1: More concerned about the fact that you're doing paperwork in your car.
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XL93. 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Benson Boone just had one of those years where it feels like he went from new artist to superstar overnight. Now, we see him at the iHeart Festival, playing on the same stage as Zara Larsson, even Weezer. Get your tickets. There are still some single-day passes.

Chime on in today. What is on your mind? We'd love to hear from you based on what we're talking about on XL93. It's McCabe. When you listen to us on the iHeart app, you can hit that little red microphone, the talkback mic, and send us a message. I could be-

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1: I love when people DM the station with like a weird situation they're in. I was talking to Carlos, who says that he has been in a fight with his wife over this. Explain.
2: We had a hypothetical. What will we do if we won $100 million? I said that I would give my ex-wife $1 million since we have a son together. And she just got so mad. She got so mad and said, no way would she let me give $1 million to her.
1: I mean, look, I kind of get that. Like, how do you know she's going to spend $1 million on your son?
2: I mean, she said because we won a lottery doesn't mean my ex should get more than, you know, the already generous amount of monthly child support she receives. I was honestly just thinking about my son, you know?
1: Look, I get that, but I feel like it might be taken the wrong way. So who do you think's in the wrong here? Hit the talk back mic on the iHeart app. I want to get your opinion on this. Should Carlos be sleeping on the couch or no?
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There's a new study that says most people don't expect to become financially independent until the mid-30s of their life. So yeah, if you're still on your parents' cell phone, stay on there until you're 50 if you can.

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1: Look, Carlos is in kind of a mess right now. 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
1: Here's a hypothetical for you. 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
1: So you want to spend the next 2 days not walking. 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
2: Yeah, I know.

hear the same. It is XL93, the Forks Hit Music Station. What do you think the key is to surviving through a long flight and not going crazy? Number one on this list that we forget to do all the time is staying hydrated. Drink water while you're on the flight. It'll make you feel better. They say, also, if you can, like, get up and walk. There's no rule against walking up and down the aisle when the seatbelt sign's off.

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1: Look how big K-pop has gotten in the U.S. It's McCabe. And the iHeartRadio Music Festival this year is going to be a huge one. I mean, BTS doing one night. We just added the Seraphim, too. 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

0: 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What's the weird thing in your car? At McCabe Radio on Instagram. You can DM me there. Hit the talkback mic when you're listening on iHeartRadio. I want you on the show to tell me yours. Lexi, what's going on in your car?
1: I have a nightstand in my car.
0: Oh, like just in case you need to take a nap?
1: And the only reason I have a nightstand in my car is because I moved in March, and I have yet to take that nightstand out of my car.
0: I totally understand this. 100% have been there. There have been things, I think, still in my car from my last move, like 2 years ago.
1: That being said, it's very useful because it has all my office stuff in it. So if I need a pen or tape, I can just lean back and open that drawer and it's right there for me.
0: I'm more concerned about the fact that you're doing paperwork in your car.
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1: Hi there, it's McCabe. 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
2: 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Happy halfway almost of July. What's going on with 2026? I'm with you this whole hour on everything we're at. New hit list. I'm at La Crystal Rosas. This new one from Somber is called My

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1: It's the new hit list. I'm the biggest believer, obviously. My name is Crystal Rosas, and Justin Bieber finally put out Coachella Weekend 1 and 2 as albums.

She'll be alright. 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

XL93 was popping. It's the new hit list, and the girlies on TikTok are saying this is the song of the summer. What are your thoughts? Slater Dance.

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0: 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Horan, Taylor Swift. 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
1: Apparently there's a whole secret menu at McDonald's. 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

0: It's XL 93, the Forks Hit Music Station. Let's put a little positivity today. It's McCabe. What is that thing that happens to you during the day where you just know it is going to be a good day? At McCabe Radio on Instagram, you can DM me there to get on the show. I was actually just DMing with Tony about this.
1: Very odd, but if during, you know, feeding of my animals and pouring my coffee, that all happens in like a consecutive motion. 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

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You know, you can get your voice heard. Hit the little red microphone. Send us a talkback. 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

0: 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It's McCabe. Tell me if I'm wrong, but is one of the biggest benefits of Tinder all the free food you get?
1: Yeah, right?
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1: That's what I've been saying.

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There's a new survey about ice cream, and I don't know if I believe it. It's McCabe. This one found that strawberry is now America's favorite ice cream flavor. That can't be real, right? Where's chocolate and vanilla?

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1: 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What's that thing you're thinking about?
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1: The vent line is open right now. It's McCabe. 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Get it off your chest. What do you have to say?
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We've been stressing out a lot recently. I know the summer can get busy and crazy with the kids at home. Health experts say some of the best ways to manage stress, make sure you're getting your sleep if you can. Then number one, hydration. 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
1: Let's put a little positivity today to McCabe. 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

0: It is XL 93, the Forks Hit Music Station. What's the thing that happens in your day where you just know it's going to be the perfect day? 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What's yours?
1: A rainbow. If I wake up and there's a rainbow, I don't care if it's full, I don't care if it's half. A, it reminds me of my dad that passed away, so that gives me good feelings. And I just think it's a happy, nice, natural thing to see. Start the day out.
0: Yeah, it's just like a sign of happiness. 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

chime on in today. What is on your mind? We'd love to hear from you based on what we're talking about on XL93. It's McCabe. When you listen to us on the iHeart app, you hit that little red microphone, the talk back mic. It's

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1: I want to turn my show over to you. 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
36: We'll get to Showbiz Shelly $1,550 in the showdown. You can win that money this morning, stay or go. Waiting by the phone. Why did somebody get ghosted? And of course, all the entertainment reports, headlines, fun facts, and more all on the way. Let's start the show. Welcome to Tuesday. It's the Fred Show. Thanks for having us up bright and early.

0: left waiting by the phone? It's the Fred Show.
1: Ashton, good morning. Welcome to the show. How are you?
2: Good. How are you?
1: Doing great, man. What's going on with this woman, Anastasia? We got to hear how you met, about any dates you've been on, and then kind of where things are now and how we can help you.
2: Yeah. So I met her on this app, like a dating app.
1: Okay.
2: And
1: I'm vaguely familiar with those. Yeah, I've been known to, you know, frequent. But anyway, yeah, okay. So an app. You met her. Then what?
2: Yeah. We went to like a coffee place, and then we got some food later. The date was pretty nice. I was really into her. I thought it went well. I thought she had a good time too, because we had a good night and goodbye. But now she's ghosting me, so I don't know why.
1: Okay. All right. Well, that's where we come in, of course. We're going to call Anastasia, get her on the phone if we can. We're going to ask these questions on your behalf. And the hope, as always, is that we can straighten this out and set you up on another date and pay for it, okay?
2: Yeah, sounds good.
1: Let's see what happens next. Part two of Waiting by the Phone after this song on The Fred Show.

0: Good morning. It's the Fred Show, part two of Waiting by the Phone. Ashton.
1: Hello.
0: Let's call Anastasia. This is a woman you met on one of the apps. You went on a nice coffee date. You thought everything went really well. You're a little confused, though, because you've reached out to her to plan another date, and she has not responded to you at all, and you want to know why.
1: Yep, that sounds right.
0: Okay, well, let's call her now. Good luck.
1: All right.
2: Hello?
0: Hi, is this Anastasia?
2: It is.
0: Hi, good morning. My name is Fred. I'm calling from the Fred Show, the morning radio show. The whole crew is here. And I do have to tell you that we are on the radio right now, and I would need your permission to continue with the call. Can we chat for just a second? Would you mind?
2: I guess I have time. What's up?
0: Well, thank you very much. We're calling on behalf of a dude named Ashton, and he says he met you on a dating app, and you guys went on a coffee date recently. Do you remember him?
2: Yeah, I remember, and I'm going to be honest. I'm not sure I'm actually comfortable being on the radio talking about this anymore.
0: Oh, well, you can hang up anytime. I mean, if you want to, but we'd love to get the story because he reached out to us and he says that he thought the date went really well and he liked you, except he is confused, he says, because he can't get a hold of you. So, I mean, you can tell us and then we'll tell him and then, you know, this whole thing can be over, I guess.
2: Yeah. Okay. Well, I mean, I guess you're right. This is very awkward, but I guess nothing illegal happened, so... Sure. Yeah, Ashton and I met on Bumble. And we were like flirting and stuff, and he asked me out for coffee. And at the time he said it's because, oh, I'm taking a break from drinking, right?
0: Okay.
2: Which is no problem. I don't need to go out and drink, so
0: I was going to ask that question too about the coffee. Like, does he not drink or was he not drinking or, you know, who knows? Yeah, but anyway, so he's taking a break.
2: Yeah, I mean, that's what he told me. Yeah, that's great. I support that. So totally fine. We have food. We got the coffee. We walked to my car and, you know, he gave me a kiss before saying goodbye and everything was fine. But I don't know, my sixth sense kind of went off and things took a turn. Basically, I know it's weird, but I did some creeping on him on social and I found his Facebook with his photo, but it said he was much younger than what he told me.
0: I mean, how much younger? Like, you're going to jail younger or, you know?
2: No, but I have some friends who are cops, and I reached out to them, and they told me that he's 20.
0: So we, like, did a background check on the guy. Okay. So
2: yeah,
0: he's 20.
2: Like, I mean,
0: he's 20 no. years old, and how old are you?
2: I'm 34.
3: Oh, no.
0: Okay. And how old did he tell you he was?
2: He didn't exactly say, and I guess that's kind of like... what I'm saying, but I mean the whole like, oh, I'm taking a break from drinking. No,
0: yeah, it's been a 21 year break actually that he's taking because he, yeah,
3: he's
0: right.
3: Not legally allowed.
0: Right. He can't physically buy a drink. Okay, wow.
2: Yeah, and my Bumble profile says that my age range is 30 to 50. So it means in order for us to have matched up on Bumble, he had to have lied.
0: Oh, so he consciously said his age older. Okay, now this isn't against the law. He's over 18. He's an adult. I mean, it's not like you did anything wrong, but I can also understand that you...
2: I feel like I kissed a boy.
0: Yeah. Well, you know what?
2: I could have babysat this kid.
0: Yeah, I mean, you were 14 years old. You were, you know, a woman, presumably, when he was born. But let me bring you... I forgot to mention that Ashton is here, and I'm very forgetful, and I apologize for that. Ashton, how old are you?
1: I'm 20.
0: Okay, and you're purporting to be much older than that to match with older women, which I must say is a genius move.
4: Yes,
0: it is. That's a pro level move.
5: Oh, yeah.
0: I'll be honest with you. Very creative, and it, you know, you were indeed taking a break from drinking because you can't. Right. So there's that. But also, if I had it to do over again, when I was 20, I would have been dating much older women too. In fact, if you've been listening for a while, you know that you'd have a transformational story. When I was around 21 and I went out with someone significantly older, now I did not lie about my age.
3: She knew.
0: If anything, I think she lied about hers, among other things.
3: Mm-hmm.
0: But anyway, that was a transformational experience for me. And I can see why you might want to do this. But what were you going to do when you eventually had to tell her how old you were?
1: Well, honestly, I didn't really think that far ahead, obviously. But
0: shocking.
1: I would have been honest about it. And you know, hopefully that they would take it seriously.
0: Did mom forget to pay your cell phone bill? Right. I mean, what's going on here? Like, you're breaking up a whole bunch. Anastasia, so you kissed a 20-year-old. You're 34. I mean,
4: There's nothing wrong with that age gap.
0: No, you...
5: When someone's 20...
0: I think there's nothing wrong with it. I think that the person needs to not pretend to be 10 plus years older. I think it's obviously very dishonest.
4: Right. Yes, it's a lying for me.
0: Right. And so I don't think there's any... Anastasia, you could go out with a much younger man if you chose to, and he can go out with a much older woman if he chooses to, but I think it's the dishonesty, it's the lack of transparency that's the issue here, right?
2: I mean, that's the reason he'll never see me again, but like, I mean, to each their own. I'm not bashing people who date people that are much younger than them, but I was pretty upfront that it's not for me, and then he like circumvented the system so that he could slip through the cracks anyway. And yeah, no, never again.
0: So it was manipulative, it was intentionally dishonest, because he knows that most 34-year-old women are not going to go out with a 20-year-old man. Most, I wouldn't say all, but most. And so you would never have accepted a date with him if you had known that he was 20.
2: No, I mean, there'd be no point. We're not even on the same playing field, like mentally, life-wise. Like, there's nothing to talk about.
0: I think that's fair to say. That's not a diss. That's just the facts.
2: Yeah, exactly.
0: Now, Ashton, how often has this worked for you? And do you ever get caught?
1: Well, it was really my first attempt, so...
0: First time.
1: No.
5: You can't even rent a car, bro.
0: I don't know. Yeah, but hey, I will say the whole taking a break from drinking. Well, it's multifaceted, because not only is it's smooth, but it's highly dishonest. Like, you know what you're doing. Like, you know that you're lying to these women. You're not being deceptive. You're being dishonest.
1: Yeah, I know.
2: You know, I'm glad I took this call now, because I hope you learned a lesson today, Ashton.
0: Yeah, it's giving like teacher and student. It really is. Yeah. Maybe this is what he's into. Actually, like, yeah.
2: Send him to his room. Let's not slip into another kink.
0: You're going to bed without dinner tonight, Ashton. I'll tell you what.
4: Bad boy.
0: Yeah, you've been a naughty boy.
5: No.
0: Okay, wait a minute.
4: Get over here.
0: This is turning
5: into.
0: Okay. Anyway. So. Anastasia, I mean, I have to ask the question. It's my job. I know the answer. Would you like to go out with him again? We'll pay for it, perhaps with nice Chuck E. Cheese or something. I don't know.
4: I mean, the pizza fire.
2: Oh, my God.
0: We could go to, you know, a McDonald's with a play place.
5: I feel bad for her. If I kissed a 20-year-old, I would be like, I would feel like I kissed a child.
6: Yeah.
0: I mean, let's just be clear. He obviously looked old enough to her, and she was obviously into it. There's nothing wrong with this. It's the lie. It's not illegal. It's the lie that I would have an issue with, and it would also make me wonder, what else are you not telling me?
5: Right.
0: How? And what other ways are you being deceptive? But, I mean, you didn't... Let me ask you this, Anastasia. You couldn't tell that he was 14 years younger?
2: I mean... I wasn't going to say it, but maybe work on your skincare regimen, Ashton.
4: Uh-oh.
2: Like, you pulled it off, but it's not a good thing.
0: Oh, wait, so now you kissed the pimply kid. Like, I don't, I'm confused.
2: Okay.
0: Like,
2: I'm confused,
0: Anastasia. I'm trying to give you the benefit of the doubt here, that you look like a very mature 20-year-old, and that's how this happened.
2: He had a beard, so, like, that helps, too. I've seen 16-year-olds with a full beard, and they can pull it off.
0: Well, I couldn't grow a full beard at 20, so, you know, he's well ahead of me, I guess.
4: Right, I still can't.
0: All right, look, so no for a second date. Ashton, look, I bet you there are people who would be into it if you just told the truth. Maybe not as many as you'd like, but you're good. The problem with these kind of lies is eventually you're going to have to tell the truth, and then you have a problem. So why not just tell the truth from the beginning?
1: Yeah, I'll definitely... start doing that more, I guess.
0: You should start doing that more. Yeah, I would recommend it. Okay. Anastasia, I'm sorry this happened to you. Good luck to you. Thank you for answering. Ashton, tell the truth. Good luck to you as well.
2: Yep. Thanks, guys. Love your show.
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1: Singer Noah Kahan just made history as the first artist ever to headline four consecutive sold-out shows at the legendary Fenway Park in Boston, which is extra special for him, I'm sure, as he is from New England. He literally sings, "I mean, because I grew up in New England." The monumental run during his current Great Divide tour, I mean, that's like the hottest ticket this summer. It drew over 151,000 fans across July 7th, 8th, 10th, 11th. He cemented his legacy at the venue during his grand finale. And I don't know if you guys have seen this online, but during his show, he gets like a call from someone and he answers the phone. And it, this time, this final show at Fenway, it was a surprise video call from his mama to tell him that he is officially inducted into the Fenway Music Hall of Fame, making him only the fourth artist ever to do that, joining Billy Joel, Paul McCartney, and the Zac Brown Band. So, I mean,
2: that's pretty good.
1: What a run. That's pretty good company to be in.
2: Not bad.
1: I mean, Zac Brown Band, no offense, is a little random to me personally.
2: Yeah, Paul McCartney and
1: Billy Joel, you know? But for an artist, what good company to be in. And, you know, you could just see him soaking it in after the show each night. Most artists, like, hide in their SUV when they're driving away. He has his head out the window. He's throwing, you know, drinks. He's just living his best life, and I love that for him. He's a great person. We made the right one famous. My girl, Ariana Grande, she's allergic to being single. We all have that friend. Last night at her show in Brooklyn, I believe she's also doing a few shows there. I think this is like the new thing. Artists would rather stick in one spot and sort of have people come to them. But she changed the lyrics to Thank You Next, which is, you know, a song that mentions all of her exes. Last night, she changed it about Ricky Alvarez. Remember, we just saw her hanging out with him over the 4th of July, and she changed the lyrics to "Wrote some songs about Ricky, we always find our way back." It used to be, "Wrote some songs about Ricky.
3: Now I listen and laugh.
1: Yeah.
3: Look at me, knowing the lyrics.
1: Yes, girl.
2: Wow, hold on a second. Someone record this moment.
1: You actually know the words.
3: It's AI.
1: Yeah. So we always find our way back. So they are back.
3: Yes.
1: And she has just broken up with Ethan Slater. And before that, she had just gotten out of a marriage. And before,
2: girl, just chill for a minute.
1: Right, like single Ariana.
2: Or do what I did and chill for 40. It's great.
1: Just take a beat, my girl. But yeah, so now she's back with Ricky Alvarez, it seems like. Did anyone see, you saw Moana, Paulina?
4: I certainly did.
1: You did? And what are your reviews about it? Because it's not doing as good as they feel it would have.
4: You know, there's things that we should do in life and things that we shouldn't do. And okay. I think Dwayne The Rock Johnson in a hula skirt, we didn't need it. Like, we really didn't need it.
1: Really?
4: We really did it. Like,
2: I think a lot of people in their, you know, middle-aged people would disagree with you on that.
4: And he is very middle-aged. You can see it. It's coming out.
2: Damn.
4: It's coming out. No, but that's
2: the
4: good.
2: The roast of The Rock.
4: No, like, he needs to live his life.
2: But isn't that traditional? Is that what he was supposed
4: very
2: to be wearing?
4: Very traditional. And he, I think, is Hawaiian. I believe he is Hawaiian descent. Again, though, like, he could have sat that one out. You guys.
2: He
4: like,
2: should sit that part of his heritage out.
4: No, just sit out of, like, certain movies. It's okay. You know, it's okay. Like, they could have had someone else play him. I'm sure there's other actors.
2: Oh,
4: I place
2: if Disney
4: him.
2: Calls me, I am not sitting out.
1: No, I'm wearing the wig.
2: No, I'm in, and I'll do all 18 of them or whatever. Yeah.
4: Listen, and I know he is the original voice of Moana, or not Moana, Maui. His name is Maui, I'm sorry.
1: Yeah.
4: For the big Moana fans out there. But I just feel like he could have sat this one out.
1: Okay.
4: I don't know. Just like, it's okay to get older. It's okay.
1: Yeah.
4: It's okay.
1: It is interesting. Like, I mean, they made
2: apparently
1: a way.
2: Apparently it's not.
4: No, it certainly is. But just like, know like where you gotta go. You know what I mean? Know where we're going.
2: It's not
4: like,
2: Moana, says Paulina.
1: The Rock out to pasture.
2: Take your traditional garb off and get off of my movie screen for $220 or however much it costs. Take the whole family to the movie.
1: We have no use for you, Dwayne.
4: No.
2: Wow, Paulina,
4: it's a good movie. And I'm a big Moana girl. I'm a big Disney girl.
1: Yeah, it's interesting. They made like a perfect cartoon movie and then they needed to make a live action. I'm not sure why, but the budget was like $250 million. And
4: whoa.
1: I think domestically in the opening weekend, which was a holiday weekend, only $43 million it made. And then international $52 million. So They lost a lot of money.
2: But then
1: on
2: every
1: that.
2: Kid's got to have the doll and all the stuff that goes with it, and then the Barbie.
1: I mean, Disney will be
2: rest.
1: Okay, right? And so will Dwayne.
4: Dwayne's not worried about me.
2: There's
4: and my
2: another Fast and Furious movie coming soon, I'm sure.
1: Right.
2: So. I think he's gonna wear a Hawaiian skirt now, just because you don't like it.
1: Is Dwayne in those, or is that
4: The Rock? Yeah, he's in them.
1: He's in Fast and Furious.
2: Fast and Furious?
1: Yeah.
4: It's Vin Diesel, him.
1: Okay,
4: the whole crew.
1: I thought it was just the one bald. Okay,
4: Tyrese.
1: Two of them. Got it. Yes. Yes. Shout out to the Fast and Furious.
2: Pitbull's not in them, but he's the other ball. He's the third ball.
4: Yeah, why not put him in it?
1: It may surprise you,
2: but
1: I don't watch those.
2: Well, I heard he wanted to do Moana, but he was afraid of your review.
1: The last one I saw was Tokyo Drift, so that was a time ago. If you want to catch up on anything you missed from our show, you can always do that on the free iHeartRadio app.
2: All right, morning, everybody. It's Tuesday, and the Fred Show is out. We'll get to Stay or Go, debate some relationship drama, and

0: It's the Fred Show. Good morning, Big Loss. Big L for AI, you guys. First-year students at the University of Chicago Law School are not allowed to have phones, laptops, or tablets at all next year. They are prohibiting phones, laptops, and tablets in classrooms as part of a new push to blunt over-reliance on artificial intelligence while still preparing students to use it. The school, in a detailed statement, says it aims to build AI-resilient teaching, emphasize distinctly human skills like critical and strategic thinking, and train students in ethical, effective AI use. So people going to law school, what are you, like 22 years old or something? I mean, these people may never have seen a piece of paper before.
1: Right.
2: I don't know how to write anymore, I realized the other day.
0: See, there you go. Like, so you can't go to law school.
2: Well, oh, bummer. Yeah.
0: I know you were thinking about it, but you can't go now because you wouldn't be able to take your computer in there and you'd have to actually write things down. I mean, Kiki, you would have to go hours on end without even the temptation to look at TikTok, which you're not supposed to be doing in the middle of a law school class.
1: Well, it's really the entertainment aspect for me. They would have to come with something like the class would need to be more entertaining for me to really focus. But I think this is kind of cool. We need to make learning cool again. You know, like we as humans need to retain information at some point again. And so this is a new movement. I'm here for it.
0: Yeah, I guess they're going to have like certain people allowed to take notes in the classroom, and maybe then they share the notes or something. New requirements will have students draft legal writing without AI use, but they can use it for research and revision with both their work and AI usage evaluated. Upper level executives, I didn't go on about this here. I'm reading this real time. So basically, no laptops in 1L law school classes anymore because people are relying on AI too much, which, I mean, isn't that the future, though?
1: Maybe
0: if you're really good at AI, maybe you can get through law school that way. Like, that's a good thing. Maybe you should be rewarded for that. Like, no. I'm extremely resourceful. I didn't have to learn this because...
2: Yeah, then when you're in court arguing a case, you can be like, hold on, I need to talk to Chad or Claude or whoever we're on at that
0: point. I mean, most of my lawyer friends don't know how to go to court anyway because they never had to do it. So, you know, like, I have a couple lawyer friends. I don't think they're lawyers. I don't think every lawyer knows how to go to court.
2: Yeah. No, I'm just saying, I've never heard of lawyers.
3: Is that like a specialty?
0: I think that, like, you know, guys that do contracts and negotiations and stuff, they're not like, you know, in the courtroom, Your Honor.
2: Yeah. Do it in school or anything? Or
0: may
2: like
0: it please the court or whatever. Well, I mean, maybe they have to show they can do it in school, but that, I don't know. I don't think that means that you can do it after, you know, 15 years removed from law school.
2: Yeah.
4: So you're advising more than actual like practice.
0: Right. Like, probably. I think some lawyers, trial lawyers, obviously go to court. And I think other lawyers, maybe they don't go to court. And then I don't know. I'd hire somebody else. Half my friends would be like, I'm hiring you. You're probably using AI. And they probably are. I mean, how many lawyers do you think are using AI and you're paying hundreds of dollars an hour for it?
2: Every single one.
0: So then that's the real world. So they should let them use it then. Forget about it. And if you want to be an overachiever and go to court, then you'd have to learn it yourself. I guess.
1: Don't let that laptop battery die. We're all in trouble.
0: Yeah. That's true.
4: It's a wrap.
0: That's true. It's the Fred Show.
5: Brittany, bitch.

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1: Lisa, how do you lie to your kid?
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3: What?
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1: It's kind of brilliant.
3: Mm-hmm.
1: Write that one down.
3: I'm going to use it.
1: Yeah, you might need that one someday.
3: Today when she had the tantrum.
1: Yeah.
3: she'll
1: totally understand.
3: She'll
1: have a full understanding of what you mean. Tuesday, July 14th. Good morning. It's the Fred Show. Hi, Caitlin.
5: Hello.
1: Hello, Jason Brown. 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
1: Showbiz Shelley, $1,550 in the showdown next hour. That money could be yours. Bella Hameen is here on the phone and the text, 855-591-1035. Headlines in the Entertainment Reporter coming up. What are you working on?
3: Well, we got to show the world our beautiful country, a la the World Cup. And I need to tell you what one of the World Cup stars brought home to his home country as a souvenir from America.
1: Let me get to this just so I don't forget it. I don't want any nasty texts like a I don't want a Nancy text like I got on Friday.
3: Oh, boy.
1: Maureen, happy birthday. There you go. Happy birthday.
3: Woo!
1: Happy birthday. See, I did it right off the top. Yeah. So I don't want to hear about it. I don't want a nasty Nancy. Even though we love Nancy, I don't want a Nancy passive-aggressive nasty text. Some of you get so passive-aggressive, so sassy in the comments and on the text. You know, I would have expected... You should expect nothing. You should expect... Look at you dealing with a bunch of clowns. Come on, man. I'm reading on TMZ, which, of course, is a reliable source. Probably more reliable than we'd like to believe.
3: They're
1: breaking stories left and right. They have been for decades. Tom Segura and his wife, you know him, the comedian? Christina P., they have the podcast together. I think their podcast is hysterical. Anyway, they're getting divorced after 18 years of marriage. And of course, the first thing I do is run right to the comment section where all the misinformation lives. You know, you got people in here with, first of all, some of the stuff is funny. Some of the stuff is theory. Nobody knows what they're talking about. It's like anything that happens on this show, you know, where it's like somebody writes something that happened and then you go to Reddit or you go to the comment section and people just make up people that I think we know, by the way, with their fake me, you know, their little gray picture.
3: Right.
1: You know, because of course, they would never sign their name to any of this. Why would you do that? Why would you have any accountability when you're making stuff up? And then they just write crazy stuff in the comment section, and then people read that like it's fact, and then get all mad about the thing they read in the comment section that's not true. Mm-hmm. But so I'm here, and the main theory that I'm seeing is that he lost a bunch of weight recently. And I think they both were on GLP-1s. But look at this. GLP-1s leading to divorce. Left and right. He's skinnier now, and people are like, well, he's all skinny, so he divorced his wife of 18 years. Now, is that true? I have no idea. And I also hope they keep the podcast going, because... That would be hysterical. People getting a divorce doing a podcast?
3: Yeah, I'm kind of here for that. I haven't seen that one yet.
1: I would listen to that. They always did kind of seem like buddies, you know, and not really married people.
3: Those are my favorite, though, like the married buddies.
1: Well,
3: I hope to get there.
1: I don't know if it was their favorite, though.
3: Oh.
1: Maybe they didn't want to be buddies with each other anymore.
3: Oh, I see what you're saying.
1: But this dude is always with that Bert guy. Bert.
3: Oh, yeah.
1: And so a lot of the comments in here are like, good, he can finally marry Bert now.
3: Oh.
1: Or who gets Bert in the... does Tom have custody of Bert and Christina gets visitation on weekends because they're like always together?
6: That's funny.
1: But I wonder if that's the thing. I wonder if that's what happened, was the dude gets a little bit skinny. And I hate to blame it on him because, I don't know, it could be on her too, I guess. But, you know, dude gets all skinny and decides, you know what? Now I got movies, I'm on Netflix, I got this big podcast company, I got my own big podcast, I got all this stuff going on, doing Netflix specials, comedy tour, all this stuff. And now 25-year-olds want to hook up with me, even though I'm bald with a beard. And he decides after 18 years, you know what, I'm in.
7: He got a new body.
1: Yeah, I mean, I don't know.
7: Put some new miles on a new body.
1: I mean, you're losing weight, it's falling off of you, Kiki.
7: You.
1: I mean, at what point are you going to say, Omarion's, you know what, I'm listening to his pitch now. Even though you're engaged to be married.
7: Yes, I am an engaged to be married woman. And I am very faithful.
1: But the weight's falling off. The teeth are, that were already straight, but we're getting them even straighter.
3: Oh, yes, yeah.
7: Honey.
1: And so I want to know what happens when this whole transformation's over. Is it going to be Big Tim at the end of the aisle when this finally happens?
7: I hope so. I believe so.
1: Or is it going to be Tom Segura?
7: If I get some new edges, it's over with. I don't know. We're going to see.
1: You keep going to New York, and you keep going to this tour and that tour. And you got people.
3: I'm just saying.
5: Yeah, you're up, you guys. Yeah.
1: You got the white guys in the suburbs that are into you. I'm just wondering, you know, is the next person on the show to get married? Who's it going to be at the end of the aisle?
3: Protect Big Tim.
7: We have 300, like, days left, so may the best man win.
1: May the best man win. I agree. No. Would you guys like to talk about Zara, Goldfish, or would you like to continue talking about weddings? It's Choose Your Own Adventure today. We're probably going to get to all three, but what would you like? Paulina, you pick.
3: You know what? I want to start with Goldfish.
1: You want to talk about Goldfish?
3: That's not something I thought I'd hear today.
1: Okay. Well, me neither. But, you know, I'm scouring the interwebs and the newspapers and all the things.
3: Yeah,
1: you know,
3: you're a journalist.
1: I require them to order 18 newspapers from all over the world to this radio station every day. And I read through each one each and every day. This would have been a much harder job, I think, like in the 70s.
6: Oh, yeah.
1: Because that's exactly what you would have had to have done.
5: Mm-hmm.
1: You know, now at least I got the interwebs, so my lazy ass can sit here with my coffee in one hand and my, you know, whatever in my other hand and just sit here and read. But no, you'd have to go through each page
7: exactly
1: of newspaper, which I think I might actually kind of enjoy.
7: We need to get back to it.
1: You remember I tried to get newspaper delivered to my home, and it was like an act of Congress to get it done, and then I didn't read it, but I really wanted it. It was very exciting for me to open my, I'm like a 40-year-old old man. I opened the door and there was a newspaper there. I was so excited. I stayed at a hotel recently in New York that had the New York Times right there at the door when you opened it. I was like, this is so exciting. And they had pencils.
6: Oh,
1: they were cool. So it was like one of these, like, you know, boutique-y hotels,
7: oh,
1: you know,
7: yeah.
1: And it was like, I don't know. They had pencils in the hotel room. Like, they were so chic. I don't know. So there's a sushi restaurant in Buenos Aires, Argentina, that has two goldfish in a glass display. I guess they're living, which is a dangerous place to live if you're a goldfish. I don't think people eat goldfish. I hope they don't. But that's a dangerous... If you're a living fish in the window of a sushi restaurant, that's a dangerous place to live, I think. Most people don't notice them, I guess. But someone did one day, and they were upset because these goldfish in the window of the sushi restaurant are exposed to sun and street noise. So someone took the place to court. And apparently, according to the Argentine court system, goldfish have rights.
7: What?
1: Anybody passing by and stopping to look could see that it wasn't suitable for the fish. Who is a lawyer for the fish? See, the lawyer for the fish. Or I guess he is. So that's why they decided to file a complaint with the courts, arguing that the conditions of these fish violated a law which penalizes animal abuse in Argentina. With the help of specialists, they built a legal case and almost immediately convinced the court to move the fish to a more suitable place. The main promoter of this charge, or of this change rather, said that the restaurant staff did not object to the ruling at all. And they've reached out for comment, but there is none. Having two goldfish in a glass display is more or less the same thing as putting two polar bears in a cage inside of a sauna, according to the lawyer. And so he offered to adopt them and rescue them, and apparently no. They just said they would move the 40-liter display case into a larger tank at one of the owner's houses, I guess, and then the fish could remain there. So, yeah, somebody walked by and decided, nope, not today, not for these goldfish, and sued and won. There are good people in the world.
3: I was going to say they are fighting the crime that no one else will. They are fighting for the fish.
1: I think I would be offended by that too, though. If I walked by a window and it was like bright sun shining on to, you know, I don't know, I thought they were like hot or something.
3: Aww.
1: I think I'd feel the same way about that if I noticed it.
3: Mm-hmm.
1: That I would have bought a dog in a car or something.
3: Oh.
1: And I'm no hero, but if I saw a dog in a hot car in the summer and the windows rolled up, I'm not over here trying to tell you that I'm a hero, though, but if I saw that, I would stand there and wait a little while to see if owners came. And by a little while, I mean a couple of minutes. I'd call the cops, probably break the window.
3: Yeah, I caused a big scene.
1: Yeah.
3: And then I break the window. I thought about this. I really have. Well, I have a baseball bat now in my car.
6: Oh.
3: In case you guys are wondering for this reason. Well, if there's like a child or a animal in there, like I'm doing it. I feel like we're just living in a society. People just don't, like, they're doing what they want. Things don't make sense.
6: You need it.
3: Yeah, you gotta.
1: No, it's a lawless land.
3: You gotta.
1: You gotta carry a baseball bat now, Paulina.
3: My stepdad used to, so.
1: Actually, I don't think that's advice I want to promote, but.
3: I just just have it. Car windows.
5: Right. I didn't say do anything with it. Just have it.
7: You know what, her bat.
5: Just have it.
1: Got a bat.
5: Yeah, my stepdad was good for something.
1: We also did Daddy Daughter Day a few years ago, and I took her to get her concealed weapons permit, which was interesting because you wanted to learn how to shoot a gun.
5: I did, yeah.
1: And I grew up with guns, so we went and
5: perfect duo.
1: And we did a little class with our friend Dave, who I don't think is in business anymore. I don't know what happened, but I looked up Dave recently, and it doesn't appear that he's teaching concealed weapons courses any longer. Which is, I don't know if maybe he moved to another academy or something. I don't know what happened. But yes, Paulina, you passed. Except you didn't send the paperwork in, which means I don't think it's good anymore, which means I think you have to take the class again.
5: I know.
1: Which maybe was okay. Maybe that's okay. Because the bat might be all we need.
5: You think so? Oh,
3: and your bullets were hitting her in the head.
1: Well, right. If you've ever been to an indoor shooting range, or any shooting range for that matter, you know, they have like the stalls, and I was shooting, taking my test, which is a joke. At least in this state, it's a joke. I mean, you have to hit the paper that's like 5 feet in front of you, which, you know, whatever. So I was doing that. And the, you know, it's a semi-automatic pistol. It was a Glock. And so the,
7: come on, Glock.
1: You know, the,
3: I'm getting a little.
1: My Gat.
7: Glock.
1: My Glock. Is this doing something for you?
3: I don't know.
1: And so, you know, like when you shoot the semi-automatic gun, the little shell casing pops out of the, the side, you know, out of the slide, out of the opening, whatever, and then goes out, you know, I don't know what it does, shoots out to the side or whatever. So it was going over the top of the little partition, and the shell casing, one hit you in the head, the shell casing.
5: The shell casing.
1: And you said, stop hitting me with your bullets. In the shooting rage, you said that, which got some people alarmed.
5: Hey, now.
1: Some people stopped to see if I was actually shooting a human being in the shooting range. Turns out it was just the shell casings. But I think a bat might be...
5: good enough for me.
1: Too much, actually, but whatever you think you need.
5: All right.
1: The gun was too much.
5: Yeah, I'll remain a Foyd holder in that case.
7: Yes.
1: Did you send that paperwork in?
5: Oh, anyone can get the Foyd, I think, in this state.
1: I think you still have to send something in.
5: Yeah, I have that.
1: Oh, okay,
5: for another
1: good.
5: 3
1: well,
5: years.
1: Well, that's good.
5: Locked in.
1: Okay. All right. Well, as long as the goldfish are safe and well.
5: Around me,
1: Paulina's going to carry her bat around Argentina just in case, though.

0: Fred Show is on. Fred's biggest stories of the day.
1: Okay, well, someone texted 708, which window would you break if you were going to break a window and save an animal or a child's life if they were stuck in a car in the summer with the windows up? And I thought maybe this person knew the right answer because I was like, wait a minute, is there a right answer?
2: Right.
1: I think I'd pick the one that was furthest away from the kid or the animal, and then I would pop the lock and get him out, right?
2: Yeah.
1: And then I said, well, is there the right, which was the right one to do? I thought you were going to teach me the correct one.
2: Right.
1: And they wrote back, I don't know, windshield maybe. That's the biggest one.
2: Right. No, we're not doing the windshield now. Come on.
1: I don't know if that's a good idea, but I thought maybe you knew, and that's what you were asking. I thought you were going to educate me about it, and then you didn't. It's upsetting.
2: Come on.
1: So, guys, lettuce and salad greens are suspected in the Michigan cyclospora outbreak. That might be the source of Michigan's outbreak, a parasitic illness that can cause intense diarrhea. The state's chief medical executive says that the early information has shown lettuce as a common product that regularly comes up during the investigation. The finding applies only to Michigan, which has had over 2,000 cases so far. At least that's what's reported. Michigan health officials are telling consumers to avoid prepackaged salads and instead get and thoroughly rinse individual heads of lettuce. I'm watching TV yesterday. I'm making a salad.
2: Ooh.
1: And they say, don't eat strawberries, don't eat tomatoes, and then something else. And I'm looking down at my salad that has strawberries and tomatoes in it.
3: Oh, a little summer salad?
1: That I had washed. I mean, I washed it, but as I'm eating it, I'm like, how bad is this diarrhea going to be?
2: You keep saying you want it.
1: I don't.
2: You're going to mess around.
1: I don't think I really want it. I don't think I really want it. But I'm eating this salad, and I'm like, did I wash it enough? And then I took a shower, and I'm like, I don't know, 10 pounds right here is all I need. I think I'd be in great shape for the summer to be over and it to be fall again. You know, I always say I'm going to be like snatched in time for summer. And my motivation seems to increase as I take my shirt off by the pool, only for me to then get fired up for fall.
2: Yeah.
1: Just in time to put a flannel on and nobody would even see it. You're supposed to get fired up in the winter so that you're ready to go for the spring and summer, but no, not me. I didn't do them. The Mega Millions and Powerball jackpots are still rising. Lottery fever's going crazy. So I guess there was no grand prize winner in Monday night's Powerball drawing. So the top price jumps to an estimated $498 million ahead of the next chance to strike it rich on Wednesday. Meanwhile, tonight's Mega Millions drawing will be worth at least $637 million. The cash option on that works out to $278 million. And I won't go on the rant again. If you've been listening to the show for a while, you know this really upsets me. But that number, the cash option, is pre-tax.
3: Mm-hmm.
1: So I always thought if you won $637 and the cash option was $278, which is significantly less, almost $400 million, $350 million less than what you won, I thought that meant that's the number. There you go. But no, that's just what you get if you want to get paid now, as opposed to over 30 years. You still have to pay tax on that. So you won $637 million. And then you got $278, and then you paid 60% on that. So I wind up getting $110 million, which is fine. Which is I can work with that. I mean, I'm going to get this diarrhea thing. I may not have long to live.
3: Stop saying that.
1: But I'll be skinny. I'll be skinny when I die, which is fantastic.
3: You'll be in the hospital. You need water.
1: Who needs a GLP-1? Just gnaw on some lettuce you didn't wash. Don't do that. Do not do that. But I'm 110 mil. I can make it work, but I'm sorry. I'm going to stay up at night with my 110 mil with my two 25-year-olds on either side of me in my new mansion. And I'm going to say to myself, I should have $637 million.
2: Right. I would keep thinking about that.
1: I would too. Yeah. It would really bother me, I think. Remember the one that made the show? It's in one of our intros.

0: And they wound up having to give it back. And then they put it like in a museum or so everybody can see it. Because it's like, you don't get to just take that, I guess, and put it in your living room. But I don't know what I would do with that. I wonder that about a lot of things that rich people buy. You know, you buy something, you buy Michael Jackson's sequins jacket at an auction. Like, I think you can frame that and put it on the wall. That's cool.
1: Yeah, that's
0: that doesn't really hurt anybody. But a dinosaur should be in a museum, right? Especially if it's perfect.
1: It should, but I mean, having a T-Rex in the crib is kind of lit, you know.
0: Did you put that in the foyer? Where do you put that? Backyard? What do you have your own room for it? Like where do you put the dinosaur?
1: I don't know, but it's kind of lit. Like, you know, I got a dog and what else? A T-Rex, you know.
0: I don't think Lux would like the dinosaur too much.
1: He would bark at it.
0: I got a couple food stories for you today. Olive Garden's never-ending pasta pass is back after 6 years. They're bringing it back for the first time since 2019, giving 10,000 customers the chance to enjoy unlimited pasta, super salad, and breadsticks for 13 weeks for $100. The passes go on sale Thursday at 2 p.m. Eastern and have sold out within minutes. I wonder about this. I mean, this is obviously for the PR because everyone's going to talk about it. So maybe they lose money on it. Maybe they don't. I don't know. The kind of people who I think are going to like hit refresh to get one of these things at 2 p.m. Eastern on Thursday. You know, I think they are the kind of people who would go every day. And I'm sure there are limitations. But they have, like, whether it's this or whether it's like a buffet. And if you work in the restaurant industry and you know the answer, I would love to know. 855-591-1035. But someone must have done a math equation on this. Or, like, I think about this at these, when I see these videos about these wild airline clubs you can go to. Like, the white Turkish airlines or the Japanese airlines, Asian airlines have these, Middle Eastern airlines have these wild. If you fly first class and you have a lot of money, you can go to these insane lounges where they like have, you know, I don't know, they have like Morimoto making sushi rolls like right there.
1: Caviar station.
0: Yeah, like you could pick your cow. Actually, well, not in some countries, but you know, like whatever. It's just insane luxury. And I was watching one about Turkish Airlines yesterday in Istanbul, and it was like 50 food stations and all this stuff, and it's just these chefs making all this stuff. So also I can fly in business class and be hungry or be not hungry, I guess. But I wonder, did they just assume like, well, a human can only eat so much. So we're going to make all this stuff available. But like every person can only, their stomach's only so big. So like, we're not going to get killed on this. You know, or like when they have like the finest alcohol, you know, they can only, how much champagne, like Dom Perignon on Emirates, if you're in first class and you get that room that's like 30,000. Have you seen this?
2: No.
0: I've only seen this stuff on the internet. They have, it's called the Residence, and it's first class.
2: In the airplane.
0: You get three rooms.
2: Whoa.
0: You get a room, you get a bathroom and a shower of your own, and you get a bedroom.
2: Wow.
0: A full double bed in the thing. And they give you for $20,000 each way. They give you
1: complimentary.
0: The champagne, right? The champagne that they just give you is Dom Perignon,
1: ooh,
0: right? And wow. So it's like, oh my gosh, that's a $600 bottle of champagne or whatever it is. You paid 20 G's, you know? Or like at one point they were giving you the iPad. Like you could take the iPad home that you use to control everything in your little suite. Wow, you get a $1,500 iPad. You paid $40,000 to go to Dubai and take a shower in the air, which is really cool, but it's like you didn't get any, they didn't give you anything.
1: Right. You like, pay for it, honey.
0: Right. Give me 20 G's, I'll give you an iPad.
1: Right. That's how people feel on the cruise ships, like, oh, I got the drink package, so it's unlimited. Like, no, you paid for every drink you're drinking. You did.
0: And it might be on over the time, it might average less. You know, because if you go to a nice hotel, you know, cocktails are $20, $25 are expensive. Mm-hmm. And if you buy the all-inclusive, it might bring the average down lower.
1: Right.
0: If you drink a lot, but you're still paying. But I do wonder if they do the math on this, like, never-ending pasta pass. And they're like, all right, if 10,000 people show up every single day and eat, like, four boxes of pasta, how much is this going to cost us? And they have to have done the math and realize that it's more PR because we just spent 5 minutes talking about Olive Garden now.
1: Right.
0: So it worked. Then again, advertising doesn't cost that much on this show, so it's fine. Well, they'll sell it for free, so it doesn't matter. Chick-fil-A, they'll just give it to you. If you want to advertise, they'll just give it to you. Chick-fil-A is dusting off the cow costumes. 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So don't DoorDash Chick-fil-A dressed like a cow. And then when somebody, when the poor DoorDash driver knocks on the door and you open it in a cow costume, it's not going to be for free. 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

0: and no purchase is necessary. If you show up to Chick-fil-A dressed like a cow, it's National Nude Day. 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And it's National Mac and Cheese Day.
1: Hey, yes.
0: To which I read this whole analysis about what people think is that you guys want to hear about this? The best kind of, do you really?
1: Yes, I do.
0: Because you know I hate a list. On a morning show, I hate a list. And our competitors love a list, and I hate a list. Hey, good morning, everybody. The wildest place you ever made, Whoopi. Battle of the sexes. Call now. Let me see. No, that's what our competitors do. Spend a bunch of money on advertising and... still doesn't work. Okay.
1: Yes,
0: I am feeling that way today. I just
1: nudity day.
0: It's National Send Me a Nude Day.
2: You can see him right now.
0: It's National Send Me a Nude
2: naked.
0: Day. I'm naked from the waist down. I'm a cow from the waist up. So the noodles, spiral noodles, the clear winner on Mac and Cheese Day. They ask people about their favorite mac and cheese. Okay, spirals the clear winner.
2: Okay.
0: Shells. I guess tubes and then shells.
2: Uh-huh.
0: Okay, that's the ranking. For cheese, cheddar number one for mac and cheese. 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
2: Mm.
0: Cayenne did not make the cut. I guess you're supposed to add spices to it. I don't know. I mean, salt and pepper maybe, but I didn't realize we were putting Worcestershire sauce, curry, or pesto in our mac and cheese.
3: What?
0: Sounds a little fancy. Two-thirds of people voted for no meat or vegetables, I guess. Most people don't want vegetables in their mac and cheese, but if they do, they want broccoli. I have no idea where we got this. I think Reddit, which is where I get everything, according to some guy that texts here. Sauce, no added sauces, the perfect consistency of cheese sauce, plenty but not crazy. And then dairy, the most popular answer was adding whole milk. Cream was second, followed by evaporated milk. And then cooking style for the mac and cheese on Mac and Cheese Day today was close. Oven baked to stovetop, about 58 to 42%. I think I'm a stovetop guy. And you guys know how I feel about mac and cheese. Kraft mac and cheese, the original, the OG mac and cheese in the blue box with the powdered cheese. Do not come around here with Moana. Do not bring me some Moana. The Rock in some kind of Hawaiian skirt shape. I don't want it.
2: You know, all for
0: the. I want
2: fun.
0: The original Kraft mac and cheese in the blue box with and not the off brand, not the shapes, not the spirals, not the Velveeta with the creamy one. No, bring me the OG. What?
1: No, you just deserve. You deserve better. At least do the Kraft with the little squeezed cheese sauce, not the powder.
0: I was having this conversation with someone the other day about like burgers and about pizza and about mac and cheese. And they're.
2: Wow.
1: Right, who are you talking
0: about? Because somebody at this wedding asked me about Chicago pizza.
2: And then
0: we talked about nostalgic food. And as you've heard me say before, like growing up, there was a place. It was a chain pizza restaurant. I think there are only one or two left, and it was only on the West Coast. It was in Arizona. Peter Piper Pizza is what it's called. I'm not even sure if it's still open. I'm gonna be honest with you. Not good pizza. It's not good pizza. Most people would eat it and say this isn't good. This is like chain pizza, worse than chain pizza. I'm trying to think of the equivalent of it. But it's just mass-produced pizza.
1: Right.
0: I love it because I grew up with it from the youngest age. I can remember my grandparents taking me there. I can remember eating this pizza. And so I try and get it every time I'm home. And I don't do it when anyone's looking, though, because I think people would be embarrassed. I also like Domino's pizza.
3: Oh,
0: I like Domino's pizza, okay? I grew up with that, too, every other night. I guess we weren't eating that one. We ate this.
2: Switch it up.
0: And it tastes pretty much like I remember it growing up, and I like it. But my point was you can get way better pizza in most cities. Like gourmet pizza, right? You come to Chicago, you go to Pequod's, you go to Giordano's, you go to Lumo's, you go all these different places. You go to New York, I mean, they'll argue with you about which slice is the best, the whole thing. But sometimes I want the mass-produced stuff, and I feel the same way about mac and cheese. Somebody could make me truffle mac and cheese with the finest truffles from some pig just sniffed it out of the ground, you know, whatever. The finest cheese possible, got little dinosaur bits in there, whatever. It could be amazing, but I still want the one in the box. Do you know what I mean? Like sometimes I just want a McDonald's cheeseburger. Yeah, I don't need the fancy gourmet one, you know, that has the bison in it or whatever. You know what I'm talking about?
1: Oh, absolutely. Sometimes you just need that original taste. It doesn't change at all. It doesn't evolve. McDonald's is McDonald's everywhere.
0: Right. I'm not here to tell you it's the greatest food, the most gourmet, greatest food in the city. Mm-hmm. But I'm here to tell you it is delicious. Mm-hmm. And that's what I would like. Mm-hmm. So there you go. There's your mac and cheese analysis. The Entertainment Report is next. Fred Show. Hey.

0: Will Arada, it's the Fred Show, the Entertainment Report, in just a second. I'm texting with my guy, Zach. He listens to us in D.C. on Hot 99.5. He's a friend of mine, so that's cheating, I think. So we have it. I think we have one or two so far, despite everyone's, you know, some people's best efforts to get people not to listen to us. Wild to me. Anyway, I think we're up to two. And one is my friend, but that's fine. But he said which window to break. And by the way, this guy's a real, he's a real American hero. He used to fly an F-18.
1: Oh, wow.
0: And this is the same guy that I said, oh, this guy has, 200 carrier landings and 10 are at night and 5 were in bad weather. And then he texts me back, actually, it's 317 and 200 were at night. And this guy knows every single, as he should.
1: Okay.
0: And now he's an airline captain, but he said which window to break if you're leaving a dog or a kid in the car. I'd start with all of them. PSA complete. Good morning. And I said, yeah, but I wouldn't break the one near the kid or the dog. I wouldn't want to get glass on the subject. And he said, you're so responsible. I would compromise. I would break all but one, remove the affected dog or child, and then I would break whatever was left to drive the message home.
1: Yes,
0: I like that. Yeah.
2: Kaylin's Entertainment Report is on the Fred Show.
0: That. Yes, yeah. That, my friend, is why you're an American hero.
1: That's right. Period. Erling Haaland and his teammates touched down in Norway at Oslo Airport yesterday following their 2-1 extra time defeat by England in the World Cup quarterfinals. And I genuinely thought this was AI until I did some digging, but it is real. The soccer star emerged from the plane carrying his Dolce & Gabbana bag over one shoulder while carrying his souvenir from America, which is a stuffed raccoon holding an empty whiskey bottle. So that is what he chose to buy in America to bring home from his little performance in the World Cup. And he got his souvenir at Wild Bill's Western store in Dallas, Fred, where he went to buy a cowboy hat after Norway's last 32 win at the tournament. But he left with something much more. It's called the Whiskey Raccoon. It costs 560. This is in euros, but it's already sold out on the store's website because of him buying this. The store has gone, a lot of people have been visiting this store to try and buy this stuffed raccoon to also have it. But they have hats, boots, shirts, which say, y'all can kiss my Dallas. But he decided to go home with the stuffed raccoon. And I just love that, like, they're discovering. A lot of people are like, oh, we're here in America. We didn't know you have XYZ. Or they'll say, oh, we tried ranch dressing for the first time. And I love that he's, like, going to put this on his mantle. And it's going to be like, I bought that in Dallas.
0: They have entire, like, pyramids of ranch dressing and duty-free now in most American airports so that people can buy it on their way home. Because they're so obsessed with it.
1: I missed ranch so much when I was in Italy. Like, it was like, I almost left just for my ranch,
0: It's a fantastic condiment. Yeah, it really
1: it
0: is.
1: Yeah.
0: Oh,
1: yes. Like, in a fantasy draft, like, I'm taking ranch.
0: There's very little that you can't utilize ranch in some way for.
1: Yeah. Mm-hmm.
0: So
1: I just wanted to add that in there. But yeah, a stuffed raccoon. So that's where he got it. But it is sold out. Hopefully they can get more. Now, I don't know if they're real or not, but it comes on a plaque so you can display it. Swifties are absolutely nuts. We know this. We'll buy anything. A CD. I don't have a CD player. Vinyl, even if you don't have a record player. A cardigan. All the things. But now Swifties are buying trash from Taylor Swift and Travis Kelce's wedding.
0: Oh.
1: Yeah. So there's this artist. I think his name is Justin G-I-G-N-A-C. I don't know how to say it. But he made his way to Madison Square Garden the night of the wedding. He picked up a ton of trash from the site of the wedding. And then he put the trash in little cubes. And he started selling them. So people are buying trash, literal trash from the wedding. He said, I'm always trying to find these big cultural moments in New York. And he's done Times Square. He's done other things, Yankees, Giants. But this is an interesting one, he said, and people are buying it. But yeah, little cubes if you want trash from the wedding. Netflix, I don't know if we need it. You guys tell me. Netflix is starting to cast for their reality competition show based on Monopoly.
3: What?
1: So, I don't know.
0: Reality competition show based on Monopoly.
1: Yeah, 2 million.
0: Was the show ever going to end? Because the game of Monopoly never ends. I feel like I've never completed in my life. I've never completed a game of Monopoly. Who's ever completed it? And when are you done? Like, right. When everyone else runs out of money and you have everything?
1: I don't know. It always ends in, like, a family fight, I feel like. So it never gets done. But, yeah, $2 million is the prize if you're interested. I don't know if they're going to have, like, a real Mr. Monopoly or not. but something else that's coming, Paulina, I know you are are a Spooky Season fan, Paramount has inked a deal to make a film based off the OG screenplay of Wes Craven's A Nightmare on Elm Street, a la Freddy Krueger. So
3: I kind of like that.
1: We're getting a new one, I guess. I'll be there. So more people can do that on Halloween. Their striped shirt and their claw and their fedora.
3: And
1: so.
3: It's a Saturday this year.
1: Halloween
3: is a Saturday.
1: Oh, that's
3: big. I am
1: big.
3: Planning my festivities.
1: Okay.
3: Yeah, I'm going to start from morning till night.
1: What are you going to be?
3: I want to do a Cheetah Girls theme with my daughter. Yeah, because she's in her Cheetah Girl phase, and the movie's coming out, the whole thing. But having a party, so put it in your calendars.
1: Okay, period.
3: Mm-hmm.
1: I'll be there. Fred loves a costume.
3: I know he does.
0: I love dressing up.
3: He's ready for this one.
0: Yeah.
1: We go live throughout the show, by the way, if you want to see that while you're listening, Twitch as well as YouTube, Fred Show Radio.
0: Yeah, I love dressing up. Like a little role play situation. Hello. You know, you want me to be the sheriff?
1: Do
0: absolutely.
1: That.
0: Lock you up. I feel so stupid. Let's do vlogs now.

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5: Good morning.
3: Shelby Shelley, $1,550 in the showdown. You can win in about 25 minutes. Beat her in 5 pop culture questions, and that money is yours. And if you listen to all the entertainment reports, then you have the answers, and you can win. Stay or go. We'll debate some relationship drama and the entertainment reports coming up, and we're commercial-free. The next 45 minutes, no commercials.
6: Yeah, talk about it.
1: Yeah, they talk better than they type.
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3: Like we're writing in our diaries, except we say them aloud. We call them blogs. Kaylin's got one, go.
2: Thank you, dear blog. So I am currently in a little bit of a tussle with a Lyft driver. He takes me for a fool. He's trying to pull one over on me, and we're not doing it, okay? He's not this time. So I, what was it? Last Friday, I had to go pick something up during the day right after the show, right outside, completely leaving work. So I go handle my business, and I call a Lyft. I typically use Lyft more than Uber. So I call a Lyft. Picks me up. He doesn't really say much, but like it's a normal ride, yada, yada, yada. Drops me off at home. I say bye. Things are good. Go upstairs. Then I receive a text message from Chase Fraud. Shout out Chase. They know how to treat me right. And they were like, hey, this doesn't seem like something that would happen. Is this an actual charge or is this fraud? And I read, and this driver tried to charge me a $150 cleaning fee, claiming that I got sick in the car. Okay. It was very much right after work. I very much did not get sick in the car. So I said to Chase, like, no, that's fraud. Hard stop. So then I go into the app, and sure as spit, they're like, well, can you give us another credit card to pay for this cleanup fee? And I'm like, absolutely not. So I talk to them, and they're like, okay, this doesn't seem like you. We looked at your history. Like, you're not trying to scam us, so we will waive the fee. And I'm like, okay, great. But, like, I still knew that this driver, like, just decided randomly to try and scam me, and it really upset me. So anyway, so I moved on with my day. That's settled. Then it's the next day at night, and I get this call, and I don't think it was actually from Lyft, because when it is Lyft, like, it says Lyft. It was from a random number, and it was some guy talking about, hey, do you want this item that you left in an Uber or not? Like, do you want this thing? And I'm thinking, like, I didn't leave anything in an Uber. I have all my belongings, phone, wallet, whatever. And so I look back in the app, and sure as spit, this same driver, he's supposed to upload a picture of what the person left in the Uber, and there's a fee for having to drive it back. But where he's supposed to upload the photo, he just put a period. So he's trying to lie and say that I left something and he had to drop it off so that he could get his money for the ride, because they completely made my ride free because he was being shady. So he was trying to at least get $20 out of me for delivering an item I never lost. And so this person on the phone, I don't know if it was him or his boy, but I lost it. I was like, no, like, you're trying to scam me. Like,
3: I don't know
2: what
3: how
2: the
3: they
2: hell?
3: Got your number, because they call through the app. I don't think they're supposed to have your phone number.
2: Yeah, I guess, I don't know. It was weird. It's weird to get a call from Lyft late at night about something. Like, I don't know.
3: I also didn't realize they could get your phone number after the fact.
2: Right. So maybe,
3: that's,
2: I don't know. Maybe it wasn't him. Maybe it's not. But the more frightening thing is that Donald is trying to get money out of me. Yes. Yes. I'm naming his name. Because knock it off. Like, I'm a nice woman. What did I do to you?
7: It's somebody in the back of Donald's car right now looking like, uh-oh.
2: Yeah.
7: Yeah.
2: They should.
7: Jump out, sis.
2: Well, no. I kept just being like, chill. We'll make your ride free. And I'm like, no, I want him to be reported. I want to never be matched with him because he's going to try to do this. But yeah, I guess watch out for that scam. If we're trying to lie about,
3: there's somebody in the back of Donald's car sitting in your puke right now and they don't even know how much danger they're in. They have no idea.

0: Fred Show is on. It's stay or go.
1: All right, Olivia is here. Good morning, Olivia. Welcome to the show. How are you?
2: Hey, good morning.
1: Olivia, what's going on with your fiance? You guys are getting married in 4 months. Congratulations, by the way. Except, is it congratulations, really? What did, I mean, tell us the whole story.
2: Okay, so yes, we're supposed to be getting married in 4 months, but I actually just found out that he unfortunately canceled our wedding venue because he took the deposit.
1: So he called him up and said, yeah, never mind, we're not getting married there. I want the money back. And they said, okay.
2: I was so angry in the moment. You know, I did not ask what he said verbatim on the phone. But he did get the money back, and he used that deposit to then bail his mom out of her crappy financial situation that she'd gotten herself into.
1: So what is it, like credit card debt or something? And then he all of a sudden decides, we don't need a place to get married. We'll just pay mom's credit card bills off or whatever.
2: Yeah, I don't know if she was being threatened. You know, I'm assuming it was an extreme situation because he said that she was being threatened to be sued. Like taking a court over it.
1: Now, when did he tell you he was going to do this? Did he even reference it ahead of time and say, hey, look, I don't, this is a bad thing going on with mom, and like, we're gonna have to come up with a way to fix this.
2: Oh, no. Yeah, that's the big part of the anger for me. He never even asked me what I thought, anything. He just told me after the fact.
3: Oh, no.
1: Wow. All right. So he cancels your wedding venue 4 months ahead, which I got to think that another wedding venue now is going to be challenging. And you can't use that one because you canceled. And also there's the deposit money that he spent on his mom to get her out of her snafu. And so what do you say to him when he finally tells you? And how does he finally tell you? He just comes to you nonchalantly later and says, oh, by the way, we don't have a wedding venue anymore.
2: He was sitting there waiting for me when I got home from work, and I'd already had a long day, so I was already not in the mood. And he just laid it all out and said, hey, you know, and we've been together a long time. And of course I love his mom too, because like, my mom's amazing, incredible. She's like why I am the man that I am. And again, never asked me what I thought. He was trying to be super apologetic, super like, I had no other choice, but we definitely could have figured something else out.
1: But yet you're still unclear on what exactly it is that she did that got her in this position. Like, I feel like, Olivia, if we're all on the up and up, I think you would have known this was coming or this was possible. But for her, just all of a sudden, this lady to be in financial, you know, destitute, and the only way out is to cancel your wedding venue. I mean, it just sounds shady to me.
2: Oh, absolutely. Because I had an inkling that, you know, she had something, but I didn't realize it was so urgent that she was going to get like taken to court over it, you know?
1: Huh. But it's the not asking. I mean, okay. Yeah. Let's even say,
2: right.
1: Someone said, let her explain. I'm trying to get the story. I'm trying to understand how this happens where you just one day, you know, out of nowhere, all the money for the deposit's gone and you don't have all the context as to why. It's very confusing to me how he didn't communicate any of this to you. It makes me wonder if that's even the story.
2: Oh, it's confusing to me, too. And I have gone through every range of emotion over the last 36 hours since I found out. So.
1: Huh. Yeah, I mean, emergencies happen, but I don't think they happen without some sort of consultation. And then now you don't have a wedding venue, and he didn't even bother to ask you, which makes me wonder, what other decisions is he going to make in your relationship without asking you? This is a bad sign.
3: Girl.
2: Listen, my therapist got a 3-page email when it happened.
1: Oh. All right, so what's your inclination? What does your gut tell you to do? Does your gut tell you to dump the guy and move on? I can't get over this? I mean, what is his plan now for the wedding?
2: I honestly don't know, and that's why I need your opinion, because we've been together for 7.5 years and have saved up for this wedding. We've saved up and like have done so much to not be in debt ourselves. And so for him to just snatch that money away honestly felt like a slap in the face to the whole 7 years that we've been building something together.
3: Yes, it is.
1: And there was no other way to get money? I mean, there wasn't, you couldn't, if you had to, I mean, a credit card, there was no savings. I mean, he essentially canceled your wedding to do this without talking to you.
2: Right. We could have figured something out.
1: Yeah. So what's the plan for the wedding then? Do you have one? I mean, where are you going to get married? In a park?
3: Plan.
2: We're in the moment.
4: Right. There's still a wedding.
3: We don't need a plan. We don't need a plan for a wedding.
1: Well, I'm just curious what this dude, what Brainiac over here, I'm trying to figure out what his idea was. Okay, so we're going to use the money from the venue because we got to bail mom out. Otherwise, something bad's going to happen to her. But then, okay, he's got to have a backup plan because he has to know that that question's going to be asked. But it doesn't seem like he thought about that. So there's a lot of problems here.
2: Oh, absolutely. And in the moment, you know, he's doing the sputtering like, oh, we could go here and get married on the beach or in Vegas or whatever. And he was like listing out all these places that, you know, we could do it for cheaper than our original venue. And I'm like, okay, but now we also have the caterer, the DJ, you know, our invitations that are already sent out with the information on it. Mm. I mean, it's not just our deposit that he lost. We're looking at the deposit for literally all the services we already hired, the photographer, and ladies, y'all know how expensive the hair and makeup is. Oh, so yeah. Don't get me started on that.
3: Honey.
1: Oof. Yeah. Let me take some phone calls on this because I mean, people are just on the text are just jumping to that this is
4: cheating.
1: Over.
4: Oh.
1: Well, they're jumping to where did the money really go?
4: Yep.
1: Which I think that would be an easy thing to you could ask
4: his
1: you know, his mom about it. Mm. I mean, you could have a conversation with mom now if. One more reason to get out of it is if she's in cahoots with him somehow or if she'd lie on his behalf. But let's just assume I'm not even going to jump to cheating or any other kind of nefarious circumstances. I'm just going to say that he was inconsiderate enough to essentially cancel your wedding without talking to you and give the money to his mom, which makes me wonder, one, what else will he do for his mom over your relationship? Which is tricky. That's a shady area because mom is mom. But now you obviously get a vote in all this because it's half your day too, and half your life with him. There's that, and then I this whole thing where he's just out here willy nilly making decisions. What else is he going to make decisions on without consulting you?
2: Yeah. No, this is exactly the conversation I've been having myself since I found out. I've been staying at a friend's house.
1: Excellent question from the text. Is he a gambler?
2: No, I mean, like, he'll do fantasy football, you know, and they win money in that. But he's not really he's not on DraftKings or whatever.
4: Nothing wrong with that.
1: Well, there is if he's using the wedding deposit to pay off his gambling debt to the mafia or whatever. All right, well, let me take some calls on this. I mean, I think we all appear to be in agreement here that it's kind of over. Like, I just don't. This makes me very uncomfortable that he's making huge decisions like this with no plan, without consulting you.
4: Yeah, it's terrible.
1: Yeah. Okay. I guess she agrees. Thank you, Olivia. Have a good day. Good luck. Have the radio on. We'll see what happens here.
4: She is stressed.
1: And she

0: Hi, good morning. Hey. I am so angry for her.
1: Yeah, yeah. I mean, tell me what comes to mind when you hear this story.
0: I mean, I feel bad for her, but I'm just going to say it. He is a mama's boy, and he will always put his mother before her. Always. He showed her that already.
1: I mean, it does seem that way. The wedding is not happening. Essentially, it's not happening now, and he didn't even ask.
0: Yeah. I think she needs to run. I really do, because this is not a good situation. And I don't know, for some reason, I have a feeling his mom didn't get the money. Just did, like, his mom should reach out to her and say, hey, thank you for helping me. You know what I mean? Like, it seems very weird.
1: Mm-hmm. It does seem weird, yeah. Thank you, Maya. Have a good day. Thanks for listening.
0: You too. Bye.
1: 855-591-1035. Jessica, hi.
2: Hi, good morning.
1: Hey, Jessica. So what do you think? This woman calls, and if you're just tuning in, she's 4 months away from getting married. Her soon-to-be husband, or what was going to be her husband, takes the wedding deposit money and gives it to his mom to get her out of a tough financial position. And while the fiancé kind of knew there was a problem, didn't know how big it was, and certainly didn't know he was taking the essentially canceling their wedding venue to bail his mom out. She had no idea. Now she finds out, wants to know if she should marry him. What do you think?
2: Yeah, I think that she should definitely not be marrying him, like, full stop, under no circumstances, do not marry him.
1: Yeah? I mean, because this isn't just a one-time thing in your mind? This isn't just an emergency? I mean, what if it were dire? I mean, what if she really owed money to, like, some bad people somehow or something, and, like, there was no other way? I mean, he would have told her that.
2: I feel like, right, I feel like there should always be a conversation. Like, it speaks to trust, respect, communication, like, so many issues in the relationship that this is bringing up. Like, I don't see any reason why he couldn't have talked to her first, like a quick text or something, before he made such a huge decision with what I'm assuming is their money together.
1: And the fact that he has no backup plan makes me think he didn't consider her or the wedding at all. Because he had that thought when he was taking the money out of there. Well, now we have no place to get married. But that didn't seem to be a concern of his, because it wasn't like he has another plan.
2: Exactly.
1: Yeah. Thank you, Jessica.
2: And now they have nothing.
1: Now they have nothing. Thank you, Jessica. Have a good day.
2: You too. Bye-bye.
1: Yeah, it is a bad sign when something that important, you weren't involved in the decision-making at all. Like, what's next? What else is he going to spend money on? And what other decisions will he make that you don't have any say in? Dorian. Hi, Dorian.
3: Hi. Good morning. How are you?
1: Good morning. Thanks for listening. Thanks for calling. Stay or go.
3: Go, absolutely. If he is not prioritizing them as a couple and their communication, you have years and years and years of a relationship to build and grow together. And if he is not prioritizing communication right off the bat, you need to go. The universe sends us signs for a reason. And I am a girl's girl. And if I was your friend, I'd be telling you, honey, go. They just said on Love Island the other day, like, you keep giving people second chances. There is someone waiting to give you, or waiting for their first chance. And they will respect you.
1: Mm. Okay. Interesting. Thank you, Dorian. Have a good day.
3: Thank you. Have a good day.
1: I'm going through these texts. Somebody said if they were bad people, they wouldn't be suing Fred. I'm like, well, okay. But if it were a formal lawsuit, then there's a process and there's time. You know, it sounded like he needed the money right now. That's not a lawsuit.
4: Well, he'd be in court with his mother if it was me. Okay? They would be sued for taking my money for my wedding 4 months ahead. That is insane. Girl, 7 years, I don't care. That's a number of completion. Get up out of there. It's
1: and how much of that money was hers, I wonder? I mean,
4: it'll all be mine when we get done. Emotional damage, everything in Kiki's court, baby.
1: Maria, how you doing? Good morning.
5: Good morning. I'm doing good. How are you guys?
1: Doing great. Stay or go? What do you think?
5: Absolutely go. If he didn't trust her enough to tell her before, trust is everything. So if you don't have trust, there's nothing. And I think she needs to have a little more self-worth for him not to have, like, if she would value herself a little more and be like, no, you should have told me prior. Because we allow people to treat us the way they do. So if he's already lying to her and not having that trust to tell her prior, it's never going to work because you're never going to trust them.
1: Yeah, I mean, what's this guy going to do? Like, you know, take jobs in other states?

0: decisions? Oh, we're moving. Or, you know, I don't know.
1: I don't know. Have a baby?
0: Yeah, what other decisions is he going to make without consulting her that have a significant effect on her? I don't like it. Thank you, Maria.
2: Yeah, thank you.
0: Now, Katie has an interesting point. Katie, hi.
3: Hey.
0: I agree with you. Now, why didn't the mom say, no, not the wedding fund? You know, why is she just okay,
3: right,
0: willy-nilly? Sure, I'll take it. We can cancel your wedding to get me out of this thing. Like, at what point does she say, no, hold on? Like, we need to think about the big picture. And we need to think about this woman here, too. We got to think about Olivia, your future wife. She didn't seem to care.
3: Right, exactly. And, like, if Olivia, I don't know her mother's situation, but if it was her mother coming to her for something, I'm sure that Olivia would have said, okay, Mom, I have a solution, but let me talk to my future husband. Like, let me help us figure this out together. I work in fraud. So, like, when people make super urgent claims, like if the mom called her son and was super urgently, like, I need the money now. Like, that is super manipulative. Whether she needed it or not, like, that is just so uncalled for. And I just think from a mother's perspective, there's no way that she guided her son in the right direction to not even consider asking the future wife. But also, she could have said, did you get this cleared through with Olivia? And he said, oh yeah, Mom, don't worry about it, because like he's such a mama's boy or something. I don't know. We don't really know what happened, but I really think that he needs to own up to the fact that he did something that was wrong. And the reality is, this is going to happen again if it hasn't already.
0: Yeah.
3: This was a huge decision for him to make on a whim and make that decision without asking her. This is huge. And if he took it this far already, no offense, but he's a creature of habit probably, and he's not going to change.
0: Yeah, I agree. One, my mom would try absolutely everything to fix the problem without consulting me. And if it had to be me, and this was the only option, then I can tell you my mom would have said, this is a joint conversation. We all three need to get together.
1: Yeah.
0: And that's assuming it were an emergency.
1: Mm-hmm.
0: But, you know,
3: exactly.
0: Unless it's nefarious, I'm trying to think of an example of an emergency that creeps up on you where you would need that kind of money and not see it coming. You know what I mean? Like, this might be something that's been festering forever, but, like, unless there's some bad stuff going on, I mean, think about it. Most collections
3: 100%.
0: Give you a time period to pay, so either that's past and
3: yeah,
0: she just didn't care and expected her son to bail her out, or that we don't know the whole story, because otherwise, if this were a lawsuit 100%. Or some other things, we would have seen this coming.
3: Yeah, and why are we rewarding the mom's bad behavior, if that's the case, then, by paying it off with these funds?
1: Right.
3: Like, this is just creating a cycle of really poor abuse and choices.
0: Yeah, I think so. Thank you, Katie.
1: Mm-hmm.
3: Thanks.
0: Have a good
3: Bye.
0: Day. Glad you called. The Entertainment Report will do it next. And big money in the Showbiz Shelly Showdown. You snap her 27-game win streak. You win $1,550 bucks. It will play next on The Fred Show. Taylor's on.

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1: All right, so new details are rolling in about Jay-Z's final show of his Yankee Stadium residency. And these new details show just how close people were waiting to not getting a show at all. So waiting all that time, and it almost didn't happen. An hour after Jay was supposed to be on stage Sunday night, almost half the stadium crowd was still stuck outside, if you didn't hear this part, creating 3 hours of chaos, of course, behind the scenes for Jay and all of those guests he brought out, also the NYPD and fans. So the first sign of trouble actually came just 5 minutes before he was supposed to hit the stage, 8:55. He had been hitting the stage around 9 for the first two shows. But the issue was, and if you haven't heard this, a few hundred people without tickets bum rushed an entrance, which is always going to end well. So great idea. And some actually got in. So security had to shut down all the gates, which I understand why they did that. No one was allowed in or out. We hit 10:15. I'm told there were still 20,000 fans lined up outside the stadium. Even people like ASAP Rocky, Tyler, the Creator, and Usher, who were scheduled to perform, or, you know, ASAP was there for Rihanna, were locked out. They couldn't even get in. Jay-Z's team tried to talk to the NYPD to get at least the VIP guests inside. He couldn't even do that. That's when discussions about canceling the show started. But I really respect him for this. He didn't want to do that because so many fans had traveled from out of state, and it would be nearly impossible to reschedule for a new date at the stadium. It took a meeting with the NYPD, the Yankees top executives, and Jay's Rock Nation team before cops would start approving opening just one gate, then slowly opened up others, allowing masses to trickle in. But at 11, there were still 10,000 fans outside, and it was suggested that he should just start the show 2 hours late because that's better than nothing. But then they were like, wait, that's going to cause a stampede if people hear the music and they're still outside. So they didn't do that. And it's pretty amazing also that all of his guests, Beyonce, Rihanna, Pharrell, Fat Joe, Jeezy, they all decided just to sit patiently to be able to give everyone the show they deserved. They went on and he did all the entire show. And so, you know, it just speaks to how he feels about his fans, which is a massive deal. Noah Kahan, he made history by becoming the first artist to sell out, speaking of residencies, 4 consecutive nights at Fenway Park. Very, very iconic. He was also inducted to the Fenway Music Hall of Fame. Only 3 other artists have that privilege. Also got Noah Kahan Day in the state of Massachusetts. The governor gave him that. And by the way, the record-breaking ticket sales for this tour, the Great Divide Tour, he raised nearly $7 million so far for his non-profit, the Busy Head Project, and that is going to mental health care. I know his goal is to create free mental health in, I think, Vermont or Maine, but I know he also wants to make it a bigger project as well. So he's doing good while he is becoming the superstar that he is. And Fred, I know that you celebrate, but if anyone else celebrates the Nordstrom anniversary sale, it has begun. Yeah. It feels like it has begun early. I thought it was usually August to September, but
2: I'm trying to avoid my lady over there because I don't need to spend any money.
1: Oh.
2: Yeah, Anna. Yeah. I'm trying to. No hablo inglés when she texts me.
1: Yeah. It's a great sale, though.
2: It is. And that's why I do grow math on everything I buy. Right. It's like I would have spent $300 on this, but it's only $175. Now, forget about the fact that I never had to spend the money to begin with. Right? But I didn't need the item to begin with, so I could have saved the whole $175.
1: Yeah.
2: But no, how could you pass up a deal like that?
1: Yeah, and I'm sure you're a Nordy Club member. But
2: you darn right I am.
1: Yeah, so it's open today for you guys, you like exclusive members, and then it opens to Gen Pop on the 18th. But if you're a Nordy Club member, get in there, get those sizes, because you need your pea coat for fall at a discounted price. So
2: darn right I do.
1: It has begun. So happy Nordstrom anniversary sale if you celebrate. And if you celebrate us, go on the iHeartRadio app and type the Fred Show on demand and give us a little hit, please.
2: Interesting theory. He purposefully sabotaged to get the wedding canceled.
3: Yes.
2: So he did it on purpose.
1: What a plot and a plan.
3: He did. Yes, he did.
2: So as opposed to just breaking up with her and canceling the wedding, he made up some big thing and got his mom involved, too. That's one of the theories. Mm-hmm. Okay. All right. Yep. So be it. We'll go with that. There has to be cheating, Kiki. There has to be.
3: Hey, it would be some cheating on my part if I was a girl. Let me tell you.
2: Omarion, are you there? Hello?
3: Okay, hello.
2: Ringy ding. Hello.
3: Anybody. Yeah.
2: $1,150 show Biz Shelley in the showdown. You beat her in 5 pop culture questions. We've given you the answers on the show already, so you got them. You beat her, you win that money. Call now if you want to play. I had a word.

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2: Good morning!
1: Hi, Showbiz Shelly.
2: Hello.
1: Getting into some good money today. Yes. OSHA. Is it OSHA? Did I say it right?
3: Yeah, you said it right.
1: How you doing, OSHA? Welcome.
3: Thank you. How are you?
1: Doing great. Give me a fun fact about you.
3: I don't know.
1: You don't know?
3: I'm a mom of an 18-year-old.
1: Okay, mom of an 18-year-old. That's a big fun fact. That's a big deal. We appreciate you for being an amazing mom. Don't take your kids' deposit for any kind of, wedding or big function, okay? What?
4: Is there a cricket?
2: Okay, you guys, this is so embarrassing.
4: Oh, sorry.
2: I have a cricket somewhere in my studio, and I don't know where it is.
1: Oh, my God, I can hear it.
2: Wait, are you serious? I'm being dead serious.
1: I can hear it.
2: I cannot find it, and it's been here since yesterday. And after I did the showdown yesterday, it started chirping. You guys, I can't find it.
1: I was trying to move past the cricket noise, but no, I guess we're going to. OSHA,
2: so
1: Shelly, we need to get pest control going for her. In the studio.
4: She's live from a campground.
1: She is. From a KOA.
2: So horrible.
1: She's in her trailer in a KOA right now.
2: Did you sleep? It was fine. It only goes off like when I'm doing the show, and it's so annoying because I couldn't get my show.
4: Somebody's freaking out.
2: I know. This is not.
1: The haters will. There is no level to which they won't reach the haters, man. They really will.
4: This is a real scenario.
1: They really will. There's a cricket. I'm like, what is that? We're just going to move past it.
2: It sounds close.
1: All right, let's get this. Let's get this over with then.
2: She's by the bar. OSHA, good luck.
1: All right. Shelly's got to go. $1,550, 27 straight wins. Question number one for you, OSHA, and the cricket is the ops. What movie just became the first biopic to make $1 billion?
3: Michael?
1: Actor Hudson Williams went off on paparazzi in Paris for following him to his hotel. Which hockey book series turned TV show catapulted him to fame?
2: Three, two,
3: I don't know.
1: The King and Queen of England privately met with their grandkids, Archie and
2: Lilibet,
1: for the first time since 2020. Who are Archie and Lilibet's parents?
3: Harry and Meghan.
1: Just stop talking. which live-action Disney movie made less than half of what it was projected to make after its release on Friday?
2: Alina loved it. Three, two, one.
1: We got to stop giving hints. This is big money. Which member of the Beckham family was noticeably missing from his sister's birthday months after distancing himself from the family?
2: Three, two, one.
1: All right, you got a two. That's all right. I mean, you didn't, The cricket could have gotten a three, but that's... I'm kidding. The cricket could not have gotten a three. It's impossible. Shelly, two is the score to beat.
2: Okay, do you hear it? It's
1: so annoying.
2: I do. I'm going to go insane. Okay.
1: I don't know. How do you find a cricket?
2: I don't know.
1: In the midst of... I don't know. Are there cricket traps?
2: I don't know. But I need to look.
1: Did it fumigate the whole studio? I don't know. All right. What movie just became the first biopic to make $1 billion?
2: Michael.
1: Yeah. I think that the cricket's helping you. It's cheating. Actor Hudson Williams went off on paparazzi in Paris for following him to his hotel. Which hockey book series turned TV show catapulted him to fame?
2: Heated rivalry?
1: Yeah. The King and Queen of England privately met with their grandkids, Archie and Lilibet, for the first time since 2020. Who are Archie and Lilibet's parents?
2: Prince Harry and Meghan Markle.
1: That thing is an aggressive cricket.
2: It is so loud.
1: It really is. We're so bootleg here. It's just unbelievable. Which live action Disney movie made less than half of what it was projected to make after its release on Friday?
2: Moana.
1: Yeah, and which member of the Beckham family was noticeably missing from his sister's birthday months after distancing himself from the family?
2: Brooklyn Beckham?
1: Yeah, that's a five. That's a win. All right, OSHA, you have to say it. My name is OSHA. I got showed up on the showdown, and you can't hang with the cricket. Go.
3: My name is OSHA. I got showed up on the showdown, and you can't hang with the cricket.
1: You can't hang. Hang on a second, OSHA. With a cricket.
4: Shelly, tell Mike to let you back in the house.
1: Okay. Yeah, is your studio a tent out back? I mean, what's going on?
4: He didn't kick my girl out the house.
1: Yeah.
2: Making s'mores.
1: Do you make your breakfast on a some sort of Coleman stove? Like, is everything okay? No. Is there anything you'd like to tell us? Oh. Do you need help?
2: I swear.
1: Blink twice.
2: No, I'm good. I just don't know how it got in the street.
1: There's literally a cricket in the back.
2: I'm gonna cry. I don't know.
5: Oh God, I'm so sweet.
2: Like, crazy. It's like, how did I get my work done? I don't know.
1: I don't know. I guess the two of you are, it's more of a duo now.
2: Oh my gosh.
1: I mean, if you want your own show, then just tell us.
2: I know.
1: You and the cricket live on the radio.
5: You can call it the campground.
2: I was like, maybe it's not that loud that it doesn't go through the microphone.
1: Oh, no, it certainly does. All right, $1,600 bucks tomorrow. Right. Win number 1,183 and 28 straight. You and the cricket, have a good day.
2: Okay, thanks. Bye.
1: That cricket, she's coming for it.
6: Oh, that's so
1: I'm going to have to bring in the big guns to get rid of it.
6: You cannot make this stuff up.
1: The whole thing. Waiting by the phone and the throwback dance party both next.
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42: We've identified the culprit in Showbiz Shelley's studio. It is a cricket the size of the Tyrannosaurus Rex that's being sold. The skeleton of which is being sold for $30 million by Sotheby's. That is the biggest cricket I've ever seen.
5: I mean, it's huge.
42: At least it'll be easy to catch because all she has to do is say, here, here.
13: Right, lasso it.
42: Yeah, right. Just come, cricket, you know, and then walk the thing out. The thing had a lot to say, too. I think it was trying to cheat. I don't know what was going on. That was a loud-ass cricket. Tuesday, July 14th. Good morning. It's the Fred Show. Hi, Kalen.
5: Hello.
42: Hi, Jason.
14: Hi.
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42: Showbiz Shelley and Bella Hameen are here waiting by the phone. Why did somebody get ghosted from the Hall of Fame? We'll do it next after Huntrix in 3 minutes. The throwback dance party. All your favorite throwbacks mixed together to kick off your Tuesday with TJ and Erotic. That's on the way as well. And the fun fact is coming up, too. Fred Show.

0: Ever been left waiting by the phone? It's the Fred Show.
1: Hey, Lindsay.
2: Yes.
1: Hi, Lindsay. Good morning. Welcome to the show. What's going on? Tell us everything about this guy, Jack, and all of the things on waiting by the phone. How can we help you? Why do you think you're being ghosted?
2: Well, I met this guy on Hinge, and I thought we had an amazing date, and now all of a sudden, I haven't heard anything from him.
1: Okay. Well, tell us about the date. I mean, where did you go? What did you do? All of that stuff.
2: I mean, we went out for drinks and dinner, and we had amazing chemistry. I mean, really good chemistry. Like, we went back to my place.
1: Okay.
2: Like, we had an amazing night. And it was great, and I haven't heard from him since.
1: All right. So that's off-putting, obviously, because, you know, you think a date goes really well. It goes well enough that there's some, you know, physical chemistry and a connection like that. And so, you know, not that anyone's owed anything, but I would imagine you leave that thinking, well, that's a good sign. So I'm going to hear from this guy again. We're going to do it again. Everything went so well. So then to hear nothing, you know, that might hurt your feelings, but also you're like, well, wait a minute, what happened? Like, what am I missing?
2: Exactly.
1: All right. Well, let's call this guy Jack. We're going to see if we can figure out what's going on. Maybe he's been busy. Maybe he has a good excuse. And whatever the case may be, if he wants to go out again, if you guys want to go out again, then we'll send you on a second date and pay for that. All right?
2: Okay.
1: Let's find out what's up. Part 2 of Waiting by the Phone right after Pink Panther is back in 3 minutes. Fred Show.

0: say.
1: The Throwback Dance Party with DJ and Ironic is next on The Fred Show. Hey, Lindsay.
0: Yeah?
1: All right, let's call this guy Jack. You went on a date. You thought it went really well. It was drinks and dinner after meeting on the dating app Hinge. So good was the chemistry and everything else that you wind up back at your place, I guess. And good things happened there. I reading between the lines here, really good things. And then you haven't heard from the guy since, and you want to know why.
0: Exactly.
1: All right, let's call Jack now. Good luck.
0: Thanks.
2: Hello?
1: Hi, is this Jack?
2: Yes, it is.
1: Hey, Jack, good morning. My name is Fred. I'm calling from The Fred Show, the morning radio show, and I have to tell you that we are on the radio right now, and I would need your permission to continue with the call. Can we chat for just a second? Would you mind?
2: All right, but...
1: Okay, I will go with yes.
2: What is this for?
1: Well, you can hang up anytime, but I heard it all right, which means yes. We're calling on behalf of a woman named Lindsay, who you met on Hinge, and you guys recently went on a date. Do you remember her?
2: Are you serious? Yeah.
1: Okay, well, we just talked to Lindsay a second ago, and she was saying nice things about you and the date that you guys matched and had a nice dinner, and you're laughing. But she thought everything went well. She did mention that you guys went back to her place. She wasn't real specific, but says she hasn't heard from you since, and she's kind of confused about that. So we're just trying to get to the bottom of this. Why are you not calling her? Why are you reaching out for another date?
2: Look, if I do this, I'll do this if she stops calling me, all right? And I'll tell you about what happened. If she'll stop calling me.
1: I mean, okay. I'm sure that's a fair deal. I think what she really wants to know is why you're not calling. So what happened? Because she told us it was a good date. So what happened?
2: Okay. Well, look, it was a good date. And she seemed really amazing. Like, we did have a good thing going on. And, she's cool. She's really is super hot. And I thought everything was going fantastic. And she invited me to her house, and dude, I was all about it.
1: This is all good so far. I'm not hearing anything bad.
2: Well, when to her place, we started making out, right? And she said she wanted to go change into something sexy. I am so freaking pumped. I'm thinking, you can imagine what I'm thinking. I'm ready to go. So,
3: I can imagine.
1: I'm liking everything here. Everything sounded really, really good, man.
2: Yeah, me too at the time. So I go over to her room and I'm get on the bed. And when she emerges back into her bedroom, she's in a full on pink furry bear onesie type of thing. Like a costume situation.
1: Okay. Nice. I mean,
2: complete. With a matching bear head, that goes with it.
1: Oh, so it's a full, okay, so here I'm thinking childhood, pajamas or something. But you're saying this was a bear costume, this is a furry thing.
2: Yeah, exactly. A furry thing, and I've heard about that kind of stuff. I've heard of it, but...
1: You've never seen it in the wild.
2: With no warning,
1: yeah.
2: She pops out like a pink furry, and I'm what the hell? And I thought she was kidding.
0: It didn't stop you. Excuse me. It didn't stop you from enjoying it.
1: That's Lindsay. So you didn't. Okay. Yes. So she comes out in the... Jack is speechless. So she comes out in this furry thing and you're like, okay, haha. All right, you're into this. So then she takes it off and you guys go at it, right?
2: That's what I thought was going to happen. But no, she keeps it up. We'll see. All right. The thing is engineered to open up for to do business and all the
1: We don't have to take it off. We can leave it on.
3: Did you do it?
1: It's engineered. Oh no, he did it because she just said that's not what didn't stop him.
3: Oh,
1: so he was not you.
0: Twice.
1: You were not
3: twice.
1: Oh,
3: you liked it.
1: No, wait a minute.
0: Exactly.
3: You liked it.
2: I didn't want to. I was already there, and I didn't want to kink shame.
1: He was doing you a favor because he didn't want you to feel bad. So it's while I'm here once. And then just to make sure that you feel good, we'll just do it one more time. At any point, you could have left, Jack. But no, you didn't.
2: I didn't want to be rude.
1: Oh, right. Oh, that would have been super rude. But definitely get it on twice because you're so perturbed by this and then not call again. Is there any chance, Jack, that you maybe liked it?
2: Look, bro, it was what it was. I think it's crazy.
0: Okay, whatever. You're so full of shit. You're just embarrassed that you liked it.
1: I mean, it's giving that. It's giving that. And there's nothing wrong with that. But, you know, if you were that upset about it, what were...
2: Look, we did, but it was super weird. It was It was freaking weird as all hell.
1: Uh-huh.
3: Not weird enough to do.
1: Yeah. Okay. Well, yeah. And so, does it get hot in that thing, Lindsay? Like, I'm just curious if we're not taking it off at all.
0: I mean, a little, yeah.
1: Yeah, right, a little hot. And when did you discover that, and I'm not kink-shaming at all, whatever floats your boat, when did you discover this was something that you liked?
0: I mean, I don't know, I had an ex that was really into it, and I sort of started experimenting with it, and I was like, oh, okay.
1: Okay. Do you keep the head on, too, while we're doing this, or does the head come off, or no?
0: Sometimes.
2: Oh, no, she kept it on.
1: Oh, wow. Circulation, ventilation. I'm worried about a lot of things here, but...
4: Crazy.
1: Okay. So no, that's a no for you, Kiki?
4: Oh, yeah. Don't surprise me coming out dressed like Benny the Bull. Give me a warning, okay? Don't pop up on me dressed like Chuck E. Cheese. I need a warning.
1: All right.
4: Like, don't come over here with that.
1: So don't wear the mascot costume then?
4: No,
1: okay.
4: Please.
1: I got it. Huh. All right. Well, look, Jack, I'll ask the question. It's all out now. We're airing this whole thing out. No pun intended. And I feel like, you know, we've established that you didn't hate it, but maybe you were a little bit embarrassed. But now we've exposed the whole thing. Would you be willing to go out with Lindsay again? Maybe you guys could have an adult conversation about, you know, limitations and boundaries and what you'd like and what you wouldn't like, as opposed to just ghosting her.
2: You know what? Look, you're a nice girl. This is one for the books, a story to tell. But no, I'm not doing it again. Thank you very much. No, thanks.
1: Lindsay is a little sus to me. I don't blame you because, exactly. You know, a couple times and didn't say anything, and I don't know about that.
0: And now he's going to tell stories about it. Like, I don't need to go out with a guy like that.
1: Okay.
2: Well, then the one that called the radio. Are you kidding me?
1: Oh, well.
0: No, he's not okay. Wrong. Again, we had sex twice, and now you're like, oh, it was so weird. Okay. Well, it didn't affect things from working, did it?
2: Look, I hope you get that thing dry clean before the next person you drag into your house.
1: Okay.
2: Be a freaking bear den, okay?
1: All right.
4: That is a good question.
1: Yeah, man. Is it washable? Yeah. Is it machine washable?
3: It seems like a logistical nightmare.
1: Do you hang dry it? Or is it more of a, can anybody wash these things? Do you just walk into any dry cleaner with that is what I, you know, when... Okay, we'll have to get those questions answered at some point. But, hey, guys, so we agree. We're not doing this again. Thank you for your time. Best of luck to both of you.
2: Yeah, thank you.
1: So we used to do it just on Fridays, and now we do it every day around this time. DJ Neurotic is here, the throwback dance party, all your favorite throwbacks mixed together to kick off your day on The Fred Show. Let's go.

0: 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DJ N-U-R-O-T-I-C on all of the socials. 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

0: that there is one jockey, horse rider man, who won a race after his death. So this happened on the 4th of June, 1923. A 22-year-old Irish jockey named Frank Hayes made history at Belmont Park in New York while riding Sweet Kiss, a 20-to-1 outsider. Hayes suffered a fatal heart attack in the final stretch of the steeplechase. Despite collapsing in the saddle, his body remained on the horse long enough for Sweet Kiss to jump the last fence and cross the finish line, winning by a head. Wow. And he was dead on the horse.
1: Rest in peace, King.
0: Yeah, R.I.P. to Frank Hayes. But that dude, that's some talent. You died, but you stayed on the horse that jumped, and you still won.
2: Wow.
0: So congratulations to him.
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1: I do. Oh. In a hotel room.
4: If we're
1: in a situation where I'm in public and I'm having to do that, and you know I try and avoid that at all costs. 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
0: The Fred Show is on.
1: It's Tuesday. Good morning, July 14th. Fred Show's on. Hi, Kaylin.
4: Hello.
1: Hi, Jason.
5: Hi.
1: Hi, Paulina.
4: Hey.
1: Hi, Kiki.
4: Good morning.
1: Shelby's Shelly, $1,600. $1,600 is that's a number so big I have a hard time saying it. $1,600 is the prize in the showdown tomorrow morning. Game Show Wednesday. 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
6: Yeah, they talk about it.
0: Yeah, they talk better than they type.
6: Just talk about it. Talk about it.
0: These are the radio blogs on the Fred Show.
1: Like we're writing in our diaries, except we say them aloud. We call them blogs. Makitha?
2: Yeah.
1: All right, go.
2: All right, dear blogs. So, guys, I think that I am about to adopt a new pet.
1: Yeah. Really?
2: Yeah, man.
1: Those goldfish from the window in Argentina?
2: No, they got a lawyer, so I'm not negotiating. But no, my brother yesterday, shout out to Cam, everyone's favorite in my family. He has his honey business, and he was in his work truck. And he kept hearing, like Shelly, a noise from some type of animal, but he didn't know what it was. And he popped the hood on his truck. And out comes from, like, under the engine, a little kitten.
4: Oh!
2: A little baby cat.
1: Wow.
2: Yes. And, you know, love my brother, but he's like, girl, I got kids. I got a lot going on. My wife, I'm not taking a cat in. Because he sent me the video. And when I show you guys the video, I'll post it on my socials, at On Air Kiki.
1: Oh,
2: but this
1: man.
2: Little cute kitten just pops out of the truck.
1: Thank God he heard it or whatever and didn't drive away like
2: and
1: that.
2: And it was so loud, the little cat. He was just purring. So
1: sounds
2: loud.
1: Like that cricket like, that's in Shelly's studio.
2: You hear him?
1: That's the cricket.
2: Yes.
4: Wow.
2: Yes.
4: I heard that cats do that though, like, but in the winter mostly, right? Because they want to keep warm.
2: Yeah.
4: But he must
5: so
4: go.
5: Hot now.
4: Right. Yeah. Right. So sad getting in there.
2: What are you doing in there? So he comes like climbing out, and I'm just like, okay, bro. Like, this is a sign. I feel like it's a little angel animal. Somebody sent it to us as a family. Oh. And, you know, we can't just let it go. You know, you got to do something with the cat. And so I think I'm going to name him Ryder. Oh. And because of the whole car thing. And then you like that?
5: Yeah. Yes.
2: And then, but the issue is, you know, Lux. I live at Lux's house. That's my dog, my multi poo.
1: You're going to have to, you know, run it by him. Make sure it's in your lease.
2: Right.
1: That you can have a cat
2: and
1: in the house you own.
2: I talked to him yesterday about it, and he didn't seem too thrilled. So I think I'm going to keep the cat at Helena's house. Oh. She doesn't know this yet.
1: So this is not really your cat then if you do that.
2: No, it's my cat. I'll have visitation hours. See, I'll feed it and everything.
1: You just adopted a cat for your...
5: Right. Your sister just adopted
1: mom.
5: A cat.
2: Yeah.
4: She doesn't have enough going on.
2: She has an empty room. You know, she's, you know.
1: Why don't you try it? Why don't you try it with Lux? They might like each other. They might learn to like each other, and then he has a little friend.
2: I'm scared I'm going to like the cat more than Lux. And then what? You know, I'm scared that, you know.
1: I don't think that would happen.
2: I think the cat and I will vibe because it's very low maintenance. You know, Lux has a lot going on. He needs his food at a certain time, and, you know, it's a whole thing. With this cat, I feel like.
5: Food. Yeah.
4: Yeah, right. Dog
1: I care that high maintenance dog like to be fed around the same time every day, breakfast, lunch, and dinner. Food. That's wild. Not a dog that wants food.
2: Right. He's my alarm clock. Going through that. Like, he wakes me up, and then
1: oh
2: when
1: my
2: he gets,
1: God, how dare he?
2: Yeah, so he gets mad at me. Like he'll act like he likes Timothy more. Like Lux is a shady little dog.
1: But I'll tell you something. Cats are more temperamental than that. Mm-hmm. They have more attitude.
2: Oh,
1: so if you think he has attitude, I mean, cats own you.
2: Okay. Well, I don't know.
1: And maybe they'd be little friends and they'd get along. And then when you're not there, when you're off, you know, hanging out with Oprah or whatever, then the two of them can do whatever
2: my
1: they
2: dreams.
1: Do.
2: I don't know. But I just feel like if anyone has been thinking about getting a cat, today is your sign. This is your sign. Get the cat, Kaylin.
4: You're Elena. Giving that cat? Wait, that cat?
2: Cat. No, my cat is...
1: The sign is to get a cat and then give it to someone else and then pretend like you adopted it.
4: I've done that with my mom.
2: Right.
4: Yeah. She got two now.
1: That's your... It's your sign to save a cat and let someone else take responsibility.
2: Yes. Congratulations, Helena.
1: It's your
2: Today's
1: sign.
2: Your
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0: Kaylin has the entertainment report next on The Fred Show. What's coming up, Kay?
1: Jay-Z cares about his fan in a big way that other artists may not. I'll tell you what he did.
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1: All right, so new details are rolling in about Jay-Z's final show of his Yankee Stadium residency. And these new details show just how close people were waiting to not getting a show at all. So waiting all that time and it almost didn't happen. An hour after Jay was supposed to be on stage Sunday night, almost half the stadium crowd was still stuck outside, if you didn't hear this part, creating 3 hours of chaos, of course, behind the scenes for Jay and all of those guests he brought out, also the NYPD and fans. So the first sign of trouble actually came just 5 minutes before he was supposed to hit the stage, 8:55. He had been hitting the stage around 9 for the first two shows. But the issue was, and if you haven't heard this, a few hundred people without tickets bum rushed an entrance, which is always going to end well. So great idea. And some actually got in. So security had to shut down all the gates, which I understand why they did that. No one was allowed in or out. We hit 10:15. I'm told there were still 20,000 fans lined up outside the stadium. Even people like A$AP Rocky, Tyler, the Creator, and Usher, who were scheduled to perform, or, you know, A$AP was there for Rihanna, were locked out. They couldn't even get in. Jay-Z's team tried to talk to the NYPD to get at least the VIP guests inside. He couldn't even do that. That's when discussions about canceling the show started. But I really respect him for this. He didn't want to do that because so many fans had traveled from out of state, and it would be nearly impossible to reschedule for a new date at the stadium. It took a meeting with the NYPD, the Yankees top executives, and Jay's Rock Nation team before cops would start approving opening just one gate, then slowly opened up others, allowing masses to trickle in. But at 11, there were still 10,000 fans outside, and it was suggested that he should just start the show 2 hours late because that's better than nothing. But then they were like, wait, that's going to cause a stampede if people hear the music and they're still outside. So they didn't do that. And it's pretty amazing also that all of his guests, Beyonce, Rihanna, Pharrell, Fat Joe, Jeezy, they all decided just to sit patiently to be able to give everyone the show they deserved. They went on and he did all the entire show. And so, you know, it's just speaks to how he feels about his fans, which is a massive deal. Noah Kahan, he made history by becoming the first artist to sell out, speaking of residencies, 4 consecutive nights at Fenway Park. Very, very iconic. He was also inducted to the Fenway Music Hall of Fame. Only 3 other artists have that privilege. Also got Noah Kahan Day in the state of Massachusetts. The governor gave him that. And by the way, the record-breaking ticket sales for this tour, the Great Divide Tour, he raised nearly $7 million so far for his non-profit, the Busy Head Project. And that is going to mental health care. I know his goal is to create free mental health in, I think, Vermont or Maine, but I know he also wants to make it a bigger project as well. So he's doing good while he is becoming the superstar that he is. And Fred, I know that you celebrate, but if anyone else celebrates the Nordstrom anniversary sale, it has begun. Yeah. It feels like it has begun early. I thought it was usually August to September, but
2: I'm trying to avoid my lady over there because I don't need to spend any money.
1: Oh.
2: Yeah, Anna. Yeah. I'm trying. No hablo inglés when she texts me.
1: Yeah. It's a great sale, though.
2: It is. And that's why I do girl math on everything I buy. Right. It's like I would have spent $300 on this, but it's only $175. Now, forget about the fact that I never had to spend the money to begin with. Right? But I didn't need the item to begin with, so I could have saved the whole $175.
1: Yeah.
2: But no, how could you pass up a deal like that?
1: Yeah, and I'm sure you're a Nordy Club member. But
2: you darn right I am.
1: Yeah, so it's open today for you guys, you like exclusive members, and then it opens to Gen Pop on the 18th. But if you're a Nordy Club member, get in there, get those sizes, because you need your pea coat for fall at a discounted price. So
2: darn right I do.
1: It has begun. So happy Nordstrom anniversary sale if you celebrate. And if you celebrate, us, go on the iHeartRadio app and type the Fred Show on demand and give us a little hit.
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0: 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Thank you so much for having us on today. 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It's there if you want to hear Stay or Go, which that was wild this morning.
1: Oof.
0: That Stay or Go was wild. Mm-hmm. I think that might be the one time everybody said, every single person said go.
1: Yes.
0: Everybody in here and everybody who called said go. 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Have an amazing day. We'll see you in the morning. Bye, guys.
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0: 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Seacrest with you, Sissany, Tanya, the back room, everybody here, full speed. So Tanya's using the bathroom. Actually, it's funny. You know, the word great is overused in several different contexts. Oh, hi, Tanya. Welcome back.
1: I had to use the restroom.
0: We heard. That's the word. But you know what's funny is that when I say to Mark, our producer, hey, just kind of like, just letting him know I'm not leaving the building during a song or something. I'm like, hey, I'm going to go use the restroom. He goes, great. I'm like, wow. Are you excited? Like, great, meaning great, thanks for letting me know, or great, I'm happy that your system is working, or great, like what?
2: Great.
1: Great, because then we can all go to the restroom.
2: Well, sure, but also it's great timing. Like, you know, you've looked ahead, you've seen that you have a longer song and you have an opportunity. Like, great, great choice of a time to go to the bathroom.
0: Oh, yeah, I don't make the proposal. I don't make the acknowledgement unless I've mapped it out. Like, I usually do the math to make sure it's going to be the right time. But I really was walking down the hallway last time I went to the bathroom after him saying great, thinking, wow. He's cheering me on.
2: Well, because sometimes you'll say it and I'll say, oh, I don't know if you have enough time. Oh. You should take this call, you know, that sort of thing.
0: Right. And Tanya, why did you choose just now? Because it seems like that would have been something on your checklist before now.
1: You know, sometimes you just got to go.
0: You just got to get around to it. Well, we got the best thing to drink during a heat wave for hydration. It's at the top of the list. We'll tell you why about that.
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0: XL93, the Forks hit music station. To stay hydrated, I was reading about what doctors are talking about. And I think that this stuff changes over time.
1: Yeah.
0: Like one day you read something's good, then the next day you read it's not.
1: Like red wine. It's like, is it good or bad? I feel every day there's a new report.
0: Honestly, I'm going to tell you, for me, it's good.
1: Yeah. Okay.
0: I don't know what the science says, but for me, yeah, it's good.
1: Yeah.
0: I like it. So a doctor in the UK is trending now after telling people the best thing to drink in a heat wave is milk. Milk. It does not come to my mind that when I'm hot for hydration to drink milk.
1: I was going to guess watermelon juice.
0: I like watermelon juice. 87% of milk, the makeup, is water, but takes longer to digest. So it keeps you hydrated longer than water does. Water goes quickly through you. This lasts longer. It's also got sodium to help your body hold on to the water. So if you can't drink regular milk, the second one they say is soy milk. My parents drink soy milk.
1: Oh.
0: Do you drink regular milk anymore?
1: I do not drink regular milk anymore. No.
0: Tanya and I have the same system where we can't process certain things like that. Like regular milk is a problem for my system. I mean, mm-hmm. It can happen, but you don't want to be near me afterwards.
1: Oh.
0: Just like you, Tanya.
1: Yeah, exactly. Just like me.
0: Today's quote, even the smallest belief spoken often becomes truth. Manifest,
1: so
0: talk it out, say
1: good.
0: It. Smallest belief, truth.
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1: One of the absolute truths that come with life is every morning you're blessed to wake up, you're a day older, but you get another shot. 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Life expectancy is longer than ever. So why? 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

0: XL93. What will this summer's summer song be? What's in the running?
1: There's so many.
0: I know a couple are very popular that I'm hearing about. Stateside, we obviously play that. Zara Larsson has another track that could be the song of summer.
1: Midnight Sun,
0: right?
1: Would definitely be a song of summer, I think, for this year.
0: There's a lot of competition, though. Olivia Rodrigo has Drop Dead out this summer, which is big. What about, doesn't Sabrina, doesn't she have a song of summer every summer? Sabrina Carpenter?
1: She kind of does.
0: Right? I think Espresso was the song of summer for five summers.
1: 2024.
0: It felt like it was the song of summer for a long time.
1: Yeah.
0: But her latest is called House Tour, and this could do it.
2: Do you want the house tour? I can take you to the first, second, third floor.
0: Okay, so of those that I played, what's your prediction, Tanya? Song of summer.
1: Of the ones you played, I'm going to say House Tour, Sabrina Carpenter.
0: Okay, Sissany?
3: I'm going to say Midnight Sun, Zara Larsson.
0: Okay, well, we'll see.
1: What about you?
0: I only called it once. I only got it right once when it was Espresso by Sabrina Carpenter.
1: Oh,
0: I called that
1: you
0: one
1: did.
0: Early.
1: Mm-hmm.
0: This one's tough, and it's also early in this. I mean, is it even? Yeah, it's
1: we always do it early.
0: Time.
1: That's the whole thing.
0: I know, but things can change. Maybe Alex Warren, Fever Dream. Maybe
1: yeah.
0: that'll be the song
1: that
0: of summer.
1: Is, I love that,
0: that
1: song.
0: Could be a sleeper.
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1: Tanya was telling us about her morning routine, which evolves. It does change up quite a bit, seemingly, doesn't it?
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0: 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Sissany, Tanya.
1: My newest obsession, and I don't think I've actually ever had one of these in my entire life. I have had scrambled eggs. I usually bring in my hard-boiled eggs into work. I've had eggs sunny side up.
0: We're thrilled to smell. Yeah.
1: But now my new hyperfixation is a fried egg.
0: Okay, a fried egg, like in the pan with runny egg?
1: A little runny on the inside, like just a little run on the inside.
0: Does it run into toast or anything, or is it just run on the plate?
1: Just runs on the plate.
0: Why are you obsessed by this, and why is this such a new discovery for you?
1: I don't think I've ever had a fried egg in my life, and so I feel like...
0: Really?
1: Yes.
0: My gosh, looks of shock from the back room when you said that. Michaela, I can't believe it.
1: They're so good. Like, I wake up every day so excited for my fried eggs. I put a little pepper and a little bit of salt on them. That's all you need. I eat three of them, and I'm, like, so happy.
0: By the way, it's so... I love your passion for things, because you told us that as if no one's ever had an egg before in their lives. Like, you discovered some sort of new food group that no one's ever heard of.
1: I feel like I've cracked the code on, like, my new egg situation, and I just want to tell the world that fried eggs are really just, like, making my days better.
0: To the back room, please, no one tell her about omelets. I don't want that to be something that we spoil.
1: I've done omelets. I've done that.
0: Save her birthday. That's coming up.
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Olivia making a rare comment about these fan theories. 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
1: Have you heard about the high-speed buses? Sisley was doing research on this.
2: Mm-hmm.
1: Buses that will go 140 miles per hour, possibly.
2: Are we ready for these?
1: Well, let's think about a bus moving that fast. How's a bus stop moving that fast? Hang on.

0: XL93.
1: High-speed buses. So the buses would go up to 140 miles per hour, dedicated lanes, right?
2: Right. But honestly, my first thought was, is it actually safe? 140 miles per hour on a bus.
1: That's not for me.
3: No, I don't, right? Like,
1: look, bus drivers have a good job. I mean, they're getting people to work. They're getting people to school. Like, it's an important job. My Uber drivers, they have an important job.
2: Mm-hmm.
1: But I don't know y'all. And you're going 140 miles per hour on a bus? How do you stop?
2: Yeah.
1: How do you stop that bus?
2: Are there bathroom breaks? And if you hit a bump, is it like, woo?
1: Yeah, what you do on a bump? I hope they make the lane smooth at that speed. I don't know. Buses to me are not, just look at a bus.
2: Right.
1: That's not meant to go that fast. That thing's meant to swerve into the other lane.
3: What about the difference between a bus and a train?
2: A train is on rails?
3: I mean, I don't even think
1: rubber freestyle.

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1: It's world number one France against world number three Spain in today's World Cup semifinal. Spanish star Lamine Yamal looking for his first goal since the group stage.
2: There it is! There he is! Lamine Yamal, first career World Cup goal!
1: Yamal celebrated his 19th birthday yesterday. Coming up tomorrow, the other semifinal with England facing Argentina.
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2: All right, Tanya's a trending report. A lot of buzz about the show Off Campus.
3: Yes, and the chemistry is palpable between the two leads. So are they dating IRL?
2: What is the actual definition of palpable?
3: Like, you can feel it.
2: Okay. Coming up.
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0: XL93, the Forks hit music station. So let's get into this trending report. Tanya asked the question about this. It's a series called Off Campus. And you're asking what?
1: If the two leads, because their chemistry is palpable.
0: It's obvious. It's intense. That's what we're saying. Go ahead.
1: Obvious. Okay, so the show follows this hockey star, Garrett, and a songwriter, Hannah. The on-screen chemistry between the two of them, Belmont, Camelli, and Ella Bright, is undeniable. The fans have been shipping them so hard in real life. Belmont said on the Today Show that when they did their first chemistry read together, it was readily apparent that something special was going on. And Ella also said when he came in, it just felt very genuine and real. So the chemistry is real, but here's the thing. Belmont Camelli is taken. He's a 28-year-old, and he's been in a relationship with a TV writer since at least March 2025. And Ella Bright, she's 19 years old, by the way. She appears to be single. So everybody was hoping that these two were secretly dating off screen, and I hate to break it to you, but they're not.
2: That's okay.
1: The palpable chemistry is something.
0: Yeah, I mean, maybe you don't want to be the boyfriend or girlfriend of the persons with palpable, plausible chemistry.
1: I know, but when you're in something like this, like you want palpable chemistry. Like we all want
0: you
1: palpable.
0: You do.
1: We all want palpable. We want palpable chemistry on this show,
0: but you don't want it to be totally legit, genuinely plausible.
1: Yes, but you want it to be plausible because it's palpable. Because that's what cuts through.
2: And they've only been dating for a year, so anything's possible.
0: Oh, possible. Now working in another P-word. The alliteration's killing me.
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1: One crunchy bite of a Hershey's cookies and cream bar, and I'm taken right back to college moving day. I was a little overwhelmed by the newness of it all. Boxes were everywhere, I needed a break from unpacking, but just as I was able to take a breath and open my Hershey's cookies and cream bar, my new roommate Rachel walked in. I offered her a piece, but she said no. Then after a beat, she said, "Actually, those are my favorite ones." We laughed. The ice was broken, and we've been friends ever since.
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You know, ever wondered what it feels like to be in a drifting race car? I was just reading, you know, the ride cars for the new Fast and Furious Hollywood Drift at Universal Studios Hollywood are designed to rotate 360 degrees to replicate that drifting sensation of street racing, which sounds intense. And if that sounds like something you'd want to experience, Universal has provided us with a trip for four to come to Hollywood to ride the hottest coaster anywhere. 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

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Thanks for having us on today. Got a caller with a roommate issue. We'll get to that when we come back.

0: I still live with her and like, we're still really good friends, but now I'm ready to live on my own again. And the lease is under my name and not hers. And I just don't know what to do. Like, do I just like kick her out? Do I tell her that we can't live together because I want to live alone? I'm just really not sure.
1: Okay.
2: You can't kick someone out. You just can't.
1: I think there's a way to like just be honest and sensitive to the situation and thoughtful with some flexibility. It doesn't have to be so rigid and happen tomorrow. Like maybe there's some ramping here. But in my mind, Kate, if this is someone that you live with and you know them pretty well and you like them and they're your friend, like just a heartfelt, honest conversation is okay. See where you are after that.
0: Yeah, I could do that.
1: All right, there you have it. It's got some runway, an honest conversation. Kate, we'd love that we came to, I think, a fair conclusion and appreciate you reaching out to us and asking. We have all had roommates. I had so many of them early on when I moved here and over life. So I understand what you're going through. Good luck.
0: Thank you.
1: Okay.
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0: 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It's going to do it for us. Just reading here, the top things we use for AI, number three, to get step-by-step instructions.
1: Yeah.
0: Number two, to get clarification on complex topics. I do all of those.
1: Oh, that's a
0: those.
1: Good idea, actually.
0: And number one, to look up an answer to a question.
1: Always.
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You should follow us on Facebook, Twitter, Instagram at XL93. What up? I am Elizabeth Bethany. I very much appreciate you being here. There's a lot of options, and you picked here now.

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0: 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It was golf. Mm-hmm. I guess the moon has a little bit of gravity, right? So it would work. 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
1: I saw the TikTok people are talking about the girl who got a whole new wardrobe, paid $10,000 for a stylist, and everyone's hating on it. 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If you got the money, I applaud her for it.

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1: You've seen the video by now of the bison getting or throwing the guy up in the air. He's a grandpa and broke a bunch of bones. But I was so convinced this was AI. The way he is tossed in the air like a rag doll, I was like, and he's almost perfectly facing the camera. Like, this is not real. It is, though. This is one of those things that is, in fact, real. And he was laughing about it the whole time. So, you know, in good spirits.
2: 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Enter it now.
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0: 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I am Elizabethany, and the other day I brought my baby Dex. He is now 5 months old. I brought him on the river for the first time. Potomac River, I know, kind of sketchy. But I just want to say I'm really impressed because as I posted videos, no one attacked me for bringing him in the water. And I did have him in clean, like a little tub, an inflatable tub with clean sink water in it, not the river water. But I noticed I'm always looking on Reddit and stuff for people to tell me ways to break the rules. Like, you shouldn't take a baby on the river. Okay, but tell me how I can. Other people I know are constantly like, am I allowed to do this? And then the internet tells them no. So then they give up on it. No, absolutely not. Tell me ways to go around the rules and still keep a baby alive, okay?
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1: 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Or a bunch of things that are not that nice, but it's fine. I have $1,000 for you. We are back to paying you on the hour. 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
1: For me, it's just easy to fall down the stairs. 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
1: If you're wanting a new job, wanting to work on your own, but you don't know what kind of business, could you own a plant hospital? This is something that a woman opened. She said people can bring their house plants to her. She'll do the surgery or the transplant, quarantine, or give it medicine and bring them back to life. You never think about this. I feel like a lot of times people just give dying plants away to someone else, but take it in, get some help.
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1: If you've seen any of the TikToks, Instagram about this psychic woman, she'll draw your soulmate within a couple hours. And then hopefully you go out and find them. I've seen a couple stories of this being successful. And I think it's still up for interpretation. You know, you can decide if someone looks like the photo or not. It's kind of like when you see a suspect drawing. But this latest one, the psychic drew a guy with a nose that went to the left. And like, his chin is wider on the left and smaller on the right. And that, she found, this is what her guy looks like. It's like when you nail the face, I'm going to say face deformities because we all have them. When you can nail those, that's wild.
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1: We have another chance at $1,000 for you coming up in a few minutes. Maybe you want to move. 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The best states to move to: New Hampshire, Utah, Idaho, interesting, Virginia, and Maine. Stay away from New Mexico.

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I love people who just don't give a bleep. There is someone that had an air conditioning unit, you know, like for your house, in their car. And I'm not saying like in it, they were taking it. No, it was in the window, hanging on, trying to cool them down. When I was young, I fell in love.

0: 93. You should follow us on Facebook, Twitter, Instagram at XL93. I am always here to be your gratitude journal. You know, if you want to share the goodness happening in your life, hit me, Elizabethany, up. You said you got a surprise note from your daughter.
1: She goes, well, don't read until you get to work. And the letter just said that she wanted to thank me and how much I took care of her while she was sick, and that she was telling me that I'm the best dad in the world, and it just made my day. It just completely touched me.
0: Oh, so she totally made you cry at work, didn't she?
1: Yeah, it was just unbelievable. I had to share it with a coworker, and she drew a little picture of her and I, and it was just amazing.
0: And now you're sharing with the whole DMV. We appreciate that.
2: 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Bonus. 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

drop dead. I want you to chime in. Tell me what's on your mind. 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
2: I am Elizabeth Bethany. And the other day, I brought my baby Dex. He is now 5 months old. I brought him on the river for the first time. Potomac River, I know, kind of sketchy. But I just want to say I'm really impressed because as I posted videos, no one attacked me for bringing him in the water. And I did have him in clean, like a little tub, an inflatable tub with clean sink water in it, not the river water. But I noticed I'm always looking on Reddit and stuff for people to tell me ways to break the rules. Like, you shouldn't take a baby on the river. Okay, but tell me how I can. Other people I know are constantly like, am I allowed to do this? And then the internet tells them no. So then they give up on it. No, absolutely not. Tell me ways to go around the rules and still keep a baby alive, okay?
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1: 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Most people go to the right. 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
1: And hey, what up? My name is Liz Bethany. I hope you had a great weekend. You said that your alter ego came out, Mexican-y. 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How do you know that he's out for the party?
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You should follow us on Facebook, Twitter, Instagram at XL93. Hate to realize that you're not done with your day when you thought you were. Just realized I have one very long thing to do on my to-do list. So, hey, let's buckle in. Get through it together.

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Tell me what's on your mind. I'm Elizabeth Bethany on XL93, and when you listen to us on the iHeartRadio app, hit the talkback mic. It's the red button. You can leave us a message. I could be

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I'm Liz Bethany. Ooh, I love that moment in the car before you go inside the house after a long day at work. It's like a little mini reset, right? So let us be a part of that too. Make us a preset in the car or anywhere on the iHeartRadio app, on your phone, and we got you on XL93.